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10: 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Hit us all up on the network at VSiN Live. We are at the half here in Vegas. WNBA action between the Aces and the Indiana Fever, where it was a dagger three-pointer, a deep three, made at the end of the first half as Indiana takes a 59-48 lead into the locker room. Aces went off as 5.5-point favorites in this game. Your live line right now, Fever -6.5. And we'll see if the shooting turns itself around in the second half, like I tend to believe it does. And if I'm looking at a live bet, I don't hate putting in a live bet on the Aces, who played much better in that second quarter. They only lost that second quarter by 2, 28-26, and they were winning the second quarter, if not for that deep three at the end, essentially almost a buzzer beater. But take a look inside the box score of this first half. The Fever, with an incredibly hot shooting first half, 60% from the field. They cooled off a little bit from the field, but from three-point range, 7 of 13 from three-point range for the Indiana Fever. The Aces are just 1 of 7 from three-point range. I mean, a couple of threes here in the second half, and this is a completely different basketball game. I mean, the points in the paint is even, 26-24. Only 3 fast break points for the Aces, none for the Fever. 5 turnovers for the Aces, 4 for the Fever. This has been an even basketball game outside of the three-point shooting. The three-point shooting has been the difference in this game. One team is 7 of 13. That's 21 points from the three-point line. And the other team in the Aces is 1 of 7. Only 3 points from the three-point line. That's the difference in this basketball game. 59-48, the Fever lead the Aces right now. If I'm making a live bet right now, it's on the Aces +6.5. Thinking that they come back, maybe they win the game. You can get +240 on them on the money line. I think that maybe the hot three-point shooting cools itself off in the second half of the Indiana Fever, and I would expect an Aces comeback here. Also, because honestly, like, the Aces did have, yes, they played last night, but because it was such a big blowout last night, a lot of their players got rest. So I'm not worried about, like, fatigue here in the second half, and I would expect some adjustments from a very well-coached team here in the Aces. So give me the Aces here to

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6: I think this team has a chance to be really good this year. I look at Gunnar Stockton returning, and I think he'll be even more improved. The running back room is loaded. The offensive line looks shored up. Just look no further than the tight end room. They've got three dudes that are going to create mismatches at the SEC level, and they'll be able to help out in the run game. And honestly, for Georgia, I think the defense could be really good. The front is loaded and really should secure more pressure and more havoc against their opponents. Right now, I project 9.9 wins for Georgia. I've got these guys favored in 11 games this year. Georgia plays my weakest SEC schedule per my metrics. I think Georgia is a really dangerous bunch, and I would absolutely bet these guys to win the SEC. I like over the win total, but maybe the VIG has priced out any potential edge there.
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9: 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Welcome those listening on SiriusXM channel 158, and of course those streaming with us on YouTube TV. It's time for another fun segment of What's More Likely to Cash?
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9: All right, it's time to play What's More Likely to Cash, and we're going to start off with quarterbacks. We're going to go Justin Herbert versus Baker Mayfield. Throw out passing yards. Who's more likely to throw 4,000-plus passing yards? Both get plus 200, 2-1 at the DraftKings Sportsbook. All of these will be at the DraftKings Sportsbook. What's more likely to cash, Herbert or Mayfield?
10: Interesting one to start with, because a lot of these season-long player futures, especially if you're looking at rushing, receiving, touchdowns, they usually feel very attainable, right? You're like, how is this player not going over this? And, you know, injuries, of course, would be the reason for that. But a little bit less of a concern at the quarterback position. you know, both Herbert and Mayfield went under this number last season. They finished 9th and 10th, respectively, in total passing yards. Both were right around 3,700. Now, Justin Herbert played in only 16 games, while Baker did play in 17. But Herbert still was not on pace to go over had he played a 17th game. If you look at recent history, Baker cruised over this number in 2023 and 2024. Herbert has not gone over since 2021 and 2022. He was on pace in 2023 before injury. But this is a tough one for me, Jeff, because we have a new offensive coordinator in LA and Mike McDaniel. Right. Do we see a little bit more of a run-focused Chargers offense? You know, there's been a lot of talk this offseason about wanting to get more quick passes, more short passes, especially to Quentin Johnston. Chargers were right in the middle of the pack last year in terms of pass rate. So were the Buccaneers. So there's nothing too much to draw from there. If you want to look at Mike McDaniel in Miami last year, they were 24th in pass rate, but kind of a different situation given some of the weaponry or lack thereof that they were dealing with. I think I lean Baker here. You know, both of these quarterbacks do have a little bit more durability concerns than you would like, but I think the Chargers are going to be a really, really good running team. I don't think they're going to have to lean on Justin Herbert maybe quite as much as they did last season. I have my doubts about Tampa Bay's running game. It has not been a great offseason for Bucky Irving. They actually brought in, you know, more of a true pass catching back in Kenneth Gainwell, which I think helps Baker Mayfield here. So I'm all in on Ibuka. I'm in on a Chris Godwin bounce back. I like the depth at wide receiver for the Buccaneers. This is not a market I'm fired up about at 2-1, but if I'm choosing one or the other, give me Baker Mayfield.
9: Yeah. It's odd because the Bucs also have a brand new offensive coaching staff too. New offensive coordinator in Zach Robinson, new run game coordinator. Mm-hmm. This is like their third, fourth offensive coordinator in the last 5 years, I think. A lot of turnover, no Mike Evans also. So a lot of, you know, this is a tough one for sure. Very tough one there. I'm with you. I think the Chargers are going to run a lot this year. I think their run game is going to be a lot better than it was last year. That's a tease. We might be talking about that more a little bit later in this segment. All right, receiving. First round, after Jamar Chase, it's always JSN versus Puka. We're going to use receiving yards as our metric here. Over 13, 24 and a half receiving yards, both at minus 110. JSN versus Puka Nacua. Who do you got?
10: This is Michael Cohen, producer Michael, in his bag. This is a really tough one. JSN, obviously won Offensive Player of the Year, got to just under 1,800 receiving yards a year ago. Nacua, not too far behind. But I will say this. This one, I think, is a little more cut and dry the more I thought about it. For one, do we trust Matthew Stafford to stay healthy now in his very late 30s? You know, he had what was kind of a best-case scenario season last year, threw for over 4,700 yards, far and away his highest yardage total in the last 5 years. But the big difference to me between JSN and Nacua is I have real durability concerns about Puka Nacua. You know, even though he barely missed any real time last year, if you watched any Rams game, he was going to the blue tent at least once, and he luckily kept coming back out. But I just don't know how sustainable that is. His playing style is just so rugged. He craves contact. It's fun to watch. Is it going to hold up for another 17-game season? I'm not sure. You know, I think there's a little bit more competition in LA. They have all these tight ends. They have Devontae Adams back. JSN is so clearly the number one option for the Seattle Seahawks. So even if we bake in some regression for both of these guys after they each had all-time 2025 seasons, I think it's JSN to me who still has the higher floor.
9: Indeed. I think so too. I think you're absolutely right about that one there. Let's do running backs. Javonte Williams versus Omarion Hampton. What's more likely to cash in the over 949 and a half rushing yards is the prop. Minus 110 is the price at DraftKings. Nick, I'll say this. If you look at any sort of ADP out there, the fantasy market is heavily weighed in on the side of Hampton on this one here. What say you?
10: Yeah, and I think that's what makes this really interesting, right? Where we have this big gap in ADP, but we don't really have a gap in terms of what the sports books are saying the rushing upside or the rushing expectation is for these two backs. And, you know, with Hampton, you're doing a lot of projecting because he didn't even get to 550 yards a year ago. He had a big ankle injury, basically was never able to fully get off the ground as a rookie. But, you know, I think we respect the talent. We respect the situation, as we talked about with Mike McDaniel coming in there. More importantly, a healthier, we think, fingers crossed, offensive line for the LA Chargers. But Javonte Williams just cruised his way to over 1,200 yards a year ago. And that was with kind of a disappointing finish to the season. He was averaging like 25 fewer yards per game over his final five or six games compared to the first two thirds of the season. So this is one that health, I think, is going to be the primary factor. We saw 19 running backs go over this number a year ago. Jalen Warren was your last guy in at 958 yards. So it's a relatively low bar to clear, but every player who eclipsed this number last year played at least 16 games. So those are kind of the parameters. You know, that's the minimum that you need to meet. I think you have to somewhat question the health for Omarion Hampton. You don't want to hold one injury in one season against a guy, but you know, he still has to prove he could stay healthy. Hampton to me has the much higher ceiling. If you were saying which of these guys, you know, has the better potential to get to 1500 yards, it's Omarion Hampton. But I think Javonte Williams, like we talked about with JSN versus Nacua, I think he has the higher floor. I think if you're like, you're guaranteeing me one of these guys gets to 1,000, I think Javonte Williams is the safer bet here.
9: Real quick follow-up. How do we reconcile the fantasy difference there? Is Hampton being overdrafted? Is Williams being underdrafted or neither? Is there some sort of way we can parse this from a fantasy perspective?
10: I think Williams might be being a little underdrafted. With the Cowboys, we talk so much about CeeDee Lamb and George Pickens and even Dak Prescott. Everybody loves those guys. There are still the Jake Ferguson supporters out there. And I think Javonte Williams, because he doesn't have name value, right? He was brought in last year and we're like, I guess he's the starter. You know, we can't really expect too much. He still has to earn that, you know, even after a really productive 2025 season. So I think Javonte Williams is a little bit undervalued in fantasy. And I mean, he is now their very, very clear starting running back. That was not the case this time last year. The Cowboys did not bring in anyone meaningful in free agency or in the draft to challenge him.
9: Indeed. Just saw a Junior Caminero home run for the Rays. More updates on the day games in a moment, but there's no shortage of betting opportunities this summer, from daily MLB and World Cup soccer to the countdown to football season. That's why now is the perfect time to lock in VSiN's football special for just $175. You'll get full VSiN Pro access through the Super Bowl, including our all-new 26-27 NFL betting guide to help you attack futures, win totals, division races, and the upcoming season. 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All right, Nick, we got about 2 minutes left. Let's get two more of these in here real quick. Starting off at tight end, Mark Andrews versus Trey McBride. 6.5 receiving touchdowns is the prop, both at +100. What's more likely to cash?
10: Yeah, this feels like bait initially, right? Where you're like, how do these guys have the same touchdown prop? But we do have to keep in mind that Trey McBride, you know, before exploding in that regard last year, had what, 6 total touchdowns through his first 3 NFL seasons. You know, he was tethered to, you know, the way the Cardinals kind of operated once they booted Kyler Murray and moved to Jacoby Brissett. You know, they had like the highest pass rate, especially two tight ends in the NFL. So I still think McBride has to be the answer here, but you know, I am all in on a Mark Andrews bounce back. You know, this is another situation where I totally understand why Trey McBride is going where he is in fantasy drafts. I'm not saying he should be going any lower. I think Mark Andrews should be going a heck of a lot higher. He's available in the 130s in expert drafts right now, coming off of a down year, obviously, but did have 11 touchdowns in 2024. And another situation like Javonte Williams, where there's just no competition. Isaiah Likely, Charlie Kohler, they're gone.
9: Yeah, absolutely. And we have a new offensive coordinator that liked to use tight ends last year as well. So that should be interesting. Durham Smythe, by the way, is the trivia answer there for the backup tight end in Baltimore. Drake May versus Jackson Dart. Rushing yards. May at 424.5 rushing yards. Dart at 449.5 rushing yards, -110. What's more likely to cash?
10: I got to go Jackson Dart here. I know we're running out of time, so I'm not going to go into a huge soliloquy here, but averaged more rushing yards per game last year. I think it's more a part of his game than it is Drake May. It's a nice bonus that Drake May can run. If I'm the Patriots, I'd want to protect Drake May, whereas I think Jackson Dart kind of needs to lean on that rushing if this Giants team is going to reach the ceiling that we think they can in 2026. So I'll go Jackson Dart there. Going back to the World Cup, we got Alex Crook from Talk Sport joining us when we come back. This is Prop Points.
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15: 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We have begun the main event, the second men's semi at Wimbledon. Jannik Sinner, world number one. Novak Djokovic, the all-time leader in Grand Slam titles at 24 on serve in the first set, 3-3. We have the over 38.5 game. So just keep holding serve, people. It's all we want.
17: It feels like a long five-setter. Yeah, I'm back. I'm just dying laughing at this Buddhist man tweet. What a top five Buddhist man tweet. That's what I'm going to say. All time.
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5: All right, we're back. 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Dave Ross, VSiN by the books. All right, Dave, any interest in the Home Run Derby? Will you be watching it? Will you be betting it? You know, I was saying in the beginning, I at least like that they're getting rid of the clock. To me, the clock was too frenetic. It was too much. All right, you throw a pitch, it gets hit, and before it even lands, you're on to the next pitch, and it's too much to keep up with. The idea of the Derby was McGuire at Fenway, where you throw the pitch, McGuire hits it a mile, and we all ooh and ah about how far he hits. It's not just a million swings in a minute, and it was too anxiety-driven from a viewer standpoint. But will you be watching it? Will you be betting it? What's your level of interest here in the Derby?
6: Probably won't bet it. Very limited interest unless Pete Alonso is in it and then wears a Mets jersey. Like, to me, that'd be the ultimate, right? Nobody took it more seriously than the polar bear. I've never seen anything like it with cameras in the back for Pete in his Mets days, remember? And it's like it's game 7 for him of any, you know, World Series, you name it. I couldn't believe how into some of these guys are. I guess, Will, you'd have to really handicap that way. Who really wants to win it? Who's out there for a show to put on a good time and give a spectacle with some bombs but not tire themselves out? I don't even know if I buy the theory of, well, it's going to ruin your swing in the second half. Remember, that's something we always talk about. And
5: sure,
6: guys that take it too seriously or go to win it, actively win it. I guess you get to the semifinals and, you know, professional pride takes over and you want to get there. Maybe I'll take a nibble at that point. But right off the jump, probably no interest for me. Is Chris Berman still calling it? I mean, it's been a minute since I really get too overly excited about these exhibitions.
5: How about the All-Star game? I've always liked the All-Star game just because, you know what, the players, especially when they wear their own uniforms, it's like a nice, it's just a,

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5: All right, it's time to play What's More Likely to Cash, and we're going to start off with quarterbacks. We're going to go Justin Herbert versus Baker Mayfield. Throw out passing yards. Who's more likely to throw 4,000-plus passing yards? Both get plus 200, 2-1 at the DraftKings Sportsbook. All of these will be at the DraftKings Sportsbook. What's more likely to cash, Herbert or Mayfield?
6: Interesting one to start with, because a lot of these season-long player futures, especially if you're looking at rushing, receiving, touchdowns, they usually feel very attainable, right? You're like, how is this player not going over this? And, you know, injuries, of course, would be the reason for that, but a little bit less of a concern at the quarterback position. You know, both Herbert and Mayfield went under this number last season. They finished 9th and 10th, respectively, in total passing yards. Both were right around 3,700. Now, Justin Herbert played in only 16 games, while Baker did play in 17. But Herbert still was not on pace to go over had he played a 17th game. If you look at recent history, Baker cruised over this number in 2023 and 2024. Herbert has not gone over since 2021 and 2022. He was on pace in 2023 before injury. But this is a tough one for me, Jeff, because we have a new offensive coordinator in LA and Mike McDaniel. Right. Do we see a little bit more of a run-focused Chargers offense? You know, there's been a lot of talk this offseason about wanting to get more quick passes, more short passes, especially to Quentin Johnston. Chargers were right in the middle of the pack last year in terms of pass rate. So were the Buccaneers. So there's nothing too much to draw from there. If you want to look at Mike McDaniel in Miami last year, they were 24th in pass rate, but kind of a different situation, given some of the weaponry or lack thereof that they were dealing with. I think I lean Baker here. You know, both of these quarterbacks do have a little bit more durability concerns than you would like, but I think the Chargers are going to be a really, really good running team. I don't think they're going to have to lean on Justin Herbert maybe quite as much as they did last season. I have my doubts about Tampa Bay's running game. It has not been a great offseason for Bucky Irving. They actually brought in, you know, more of a true pass catching back in Kenneth Gainwell, which I think helps Baker Mayfield here. So I'm all in on Ibuka. I'm in on a Chris Godwin bounce back. I like the depth at wide receiver for the Buccaneers. This is not a market I'm fired up about at 2-1, but if I'm choosing one or the other, give me Baker Mayfield.
5: Yeah. It's odd because the Bucs also have a brand new offensive coaching staff too. New offensive coordinator in Zach Robinson, new run game coordinator. This is like their third, fourth offensive coordinator in the last 5 years, I think. A lot of turnover, no Mike Evans also. So a lot of, you know, this is a tough one for sure.

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4: 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We have begun the main event, the second men's semi at Wimbledon. Jannik Sinner, world number one. Novak Djokovic, the all-time leader in Grand Slam titles at 24, on serve in the first set, 3-3. We have the over 38.5 game. So just keep holding serve, people. It's all we want.
5: It feels like a long five-setter. Yeah, I'm back. I'm just dying laughing at this Buddhist man tweet. But a top five Buddhist man tweet. That's what I'm going to say. All time.
4: Buddhist man quoting me. Chris, I need a one-word answer. I asked this of Paul Carr. Is Messi the greatest player of all time? Felica, quote, generational thing. Then he says, whale capper. Oh, man. Because I asked him the same thing on something. And then of course, Matt Grissom, most famously. Who's going to win? I need a one-word answer. Who's going to win? He goes, Georgia Tech. I said, I need one word. He goes, Georgia. Yeah. No Emu Doug. No Emu Doug says, I have schemes for Cy Young. The MLB should ignore the stats and concern themselves with his self-esteem like the NBA. Still pissed about my Jokic bets. Yeah. Not going to be the year for schemes with that. That's for sure. Looks like it's going to be 4-3. Keep on holding, sir. That's all I ask. So yesterday, Kelly, by the way, Fezzik at the top of the hour, Steve Fezzik in studio, Kelly Bidlin will remain on the desk. This should be fun. Yesterday we said, hey, let's go through all the NFC divisions. And because we don't shut up about anything, we only got through two of them. Want to do the other two?
5: Yeah.
4: Then
5: we were talking about, Danny and I were talking about the show like we usually do afterward and what we're going to put in the next day. Totally forgot about it. I called him like an hour later. I was like, oh yeah, those NFC divisions. We never made it through.
4: What's bad though is that we're gonna pick up where we left off with the NFC South, and the truth is I don't have much to say about it because Kelly, I don't know. Buccaneers, Saints, Panthers, Falcons, the usual suspects, with the Buccaneers lined at 8.5 wins, the Saints and Panthers lined at 7.5, and the Falcons bringing up the derriere at 6.5 to win the division. The Bucs are +164. The Saints are +265. This is at DraftKings. Panthers are +310. The defending NFC South champ Panthers, correct, at +310. Mm-hmm. And then the Falcons at +425.

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6: It's just sad. So many messages, people reaching out that the reason I got into horse racing, watching you and Les Onaka on the quarters late at night, it was just something that would put us to sleep in a good way. But it's true. A lot of people probably would never even have got into horse racing if it wasn't because of, at that time, TVG and towards the end here in FanDuel TV. So I think it

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5: What's going to happen with LeBron James? I have a bet on him, by the way. I got down at a prediction market at around even money to go to Cleveland.
6: All right, not bad. I think it's going to be Cleveland. 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
5: Mm-hmm.
6: If it's down to three teams, why is Golden State still up there in the 18%?
5: I agree.
6: There's no Philadelphia. Brian Windhorst says that the Sixers are in this. The more I think about it, I don't think it's going to be Miami.
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7: 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By the way, I won't be there. Dustin Sweetelson on desk with Kelly Bidlin to discuss with Dallin, plus Greg Peterson on this All-Star week off, talking about the All-Star game and the Home Run Derby, as will Adam Burke, as will Wes Reynolds. It's A Numbers Game. Dustin Sweetelson, Kelly Bidlin, right here at VSiN, 10 a.m. Eastern, 7 a.m. Pacific, the Sports Betting Network.
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9: All right, we're back. 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Wrapping up here, Dave Ross, VSiN by the books. All right, Dave, I know this is your favorite tournament of the week. It's part of the reason tournament of the year, favorite major, favorite everything. The British Open. Will you be losing sleep this week? I know Matt Heumann still calls the British Open, so I'm going to join him. Who do you like? Will you be losing sleep? How excited are you for this tournament?
10: I love it. I don't know why. I don't know how it got to be. I think it goes back to Vandeveld, when he put one in the Boone, and it was Peter Alice was the famous announcer, God rest his soul, and he said, oh my goodness, somebody wash him down with a cold brandy. Like the way the BBC does it and some of the broadcasters over there, there's something about it. And we're going to be in England this year. I can't wait to see Tommy Fleetwood disappoint his countrymen and women once again. Like, these are the things that I look forward to. I hope it's nasty weather. I hope it's rain. I want these guys to suffer, and I will suffer sleep accordingly. I will watch all of it. I absolutely love it. Look, Augusta is Augusta. It's pristine. You don't talk well. They say every blade of grass is just, it's done. It looks like it's fake. Like, when you watch Augusta, you go, that's not real. No, it is. It's not painted. That's the way they keep it. That's not this. This is kind of like, hopefully, nasty. Let's get some tall rough out there. I want guys throwing clubs, getting two-stroke penalties. I want it to be brutal. It's not a U.S. Open test because, again, if the wind's down at a British Open, and I love the way you say it because I think it ruffles their feathers overseas, especially if they're watching this podcast. So, like, if it's down, you can get after it, then you're going to be in the mid-double digits to win it. But if there's wind and if there's any sort of elements out there, that's when this thing gets really, really compelling. I got to be honest with you. Like, normally Americans over there, like, you go back, Phil Mickelson back, I think it was 2013, he did the double dip. He won the Scottish and the British. I think he's the only person to ever do that. Like, we don't necessarily, unless your name's Tiger Woods, Scottie Scheffler, of course, won it last year. Scottie coming off his first miscut in forever. Do we still want to bet Scottie at short numbers this week? I don't know that I want to fade him, but I have been laying off him. And, you know, what I do, I play against him in the first round matchups. I played him last week at the Scottish Open. I had Tommy Fleetwood plus $1.55 cash that ticket easily. You're going to get solid plus money on whoever he's paired up against. It's going to be a big name because it's going to be the featured group. You're going to get probably plus $1.50. Bet that angle. Sight unseen. I will bet against Scottie Scheffler in the first round. Those tickets are cashing like hotcakes right now. I don't know what it is. I know he joked about the receding hairline. He said it's been receding since his 20s, now that he's 30, so it doesn't really bother him. But I wonder if at some point, Will, you start to go, man, I am not Tiger Woods. None of us are, right? And now I shouldn't be bet, or at least in the betting market, like Tiger Woods used to be. Now, Tiger used to be closer to, you know, even against the field. It was crazy, the numbers you would get there. So now that he's starting to drift to 6-7-1, I think people might start to look to hop on him. I don't know that I will. I think last week was an aberration, but still concerning enough that he's only won once this year. I know there's all the, I think he had 25 top 25s in a row until he missed the cut last week. It's ridiculous how consistent he is. But Will, shortest number on the board, I'll probably be looking to the north,

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5: Hot, hot. Elite, elite defense, and they do lose some talent. They're replacing some pieces from that defense, but I think based on what they have coming back and who they brought in, these guys are going to be nasty once again. When you look at the offense, though, I mean, Mateer is back. He's fully healthy, and I think that they will be more explosive. The backfield is loaded with Torrey Blaylock and Xavier Robinson coming back. The receiver group looks good. I think if the O-line can stay healthy, we're going to see Oklahoma convert third down better. They're going to sustain drives more consistently. They'll score more points. I look at the schedule. It is nasty. You get Michigan on the road early. You got to go to Georgia. You go to Florida. Texas on the neutral. Ole Miss and A&M late. But I like over the win total of 7.5. I'm high on Oklahoma. I think if things break right, they could challenge in the SEC and be one of those teams that buy in to make the playoff.
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6: Coming up on Monday's episode of Money Moves, the semifinals are set in the FIFA World Cup. We'll break down both matchups. Really love this player to score and this team to move on. We'll tell you what it is and how to play it. NBA Summer League continues as well. We're getting closer and closer to the postseason. We'll check in on Summer League futures and most outstanding player as well. And it's a deep cut in Major League Baseball. 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

0: Suarez, who is the odds-on favorite, -$1.65 for American League MVP. I do have a 20-1 Junior Caminero MVP ticket for the American League side. It has been a flourish to the finish here in the first half for him. And of course, he now has the added bonus, Dave, and we say this a lot in the award markets. You got to have narrative street on your side, right? Mm-hmm. The Rays, you know, one of the best records in the American League. Yordan Alvarez with the Astros, they've been much better, but they just lost a series to their rival there in Texas. The Rangers got walked off yesterday. You know, is Yordan Alvarez in an Astro uniform after the trade deadline? I tend to think so with how really tight the American League postseason race is. But you know it as well as anyone. This will get the entire nation captivated. Remember, Caminero was a runner-up last year. Imagine he wins it this year and what that would do for him coming out of the second half.
1: I mean, we all knew who the kid was in Ken Griffey Jr., but you remember those moonshots he hit at Camden Yards way back in the day? I mean, people still think about that when you think about this competition. So the opportunity to really become one of those guys you talk about here tonight for Junior Caminero and beyond. Let's get back. Did we have a conspiracy theory Saturday night in Las Vegas? Well, was something wrong with Conor McGregor before the fight, Jensen Lewis? We'll break it down next right here. Beeson by the Books.
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0: probably down to Mbappe as the odds on right now. Messi is at plus $1.45. I think Harry Kane, if you think England, obviously he'd have to make the final for him to still be in this, trailing by two goals of Messi and Mbappe. How about Jude Bellingham? Come on down, dude. What a World Cup for this guy. All the praise, and rightfully so, to Harry Kane pre-tournament, but this dude is a stud. This dude is the truth. What a performance he has put on in the knockout stage, just in of its own right.
1: We'll break down this a lot more as the show goes, and certainly tomorrow as well. And by the way, you do have the other third place game, so theoretically you could still have the equal number of games for these players to still play in, part of that handicap as well.
0: Right.
1: There are tiebreakers, and there are tiebreakers too, right? So you get the assist, and I think Mbappe right now would be leading that if it ended today with the tiebreaker. So there's some nuance a little bit to this golden boot race that we'll get to, but right now you can understand why Kylian Mbappe is the favorite, odds-on favorite, by the way, at minus $1.40 to get it done. Boy, Jensen, hindsight is always 20/20. If we could go back to the crystal ball before the year and make some of these baseball bets again, well, you and I would never have to work again. It would be all over because we just do, like, you know, Back to the Future. We'll discuss some of those time machine bets when we come back right here on VSiN by the Books.
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10: Who's more likely to throw 4,000-plus passing yards? 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

0: seed, which is the top wild card. The Phillies are at plus 380. The Cubs are the short shot at plus $1.70. And why I bring that up, if the postseason started today on the National League side, the Cubs would be by a half game over the Phillies, the four seed. But I could envision that I would rather back Philadelphia at least to have a share of that number four seed as the top wild card. And then you could potentially look at them as a two seed or a three seed, and all that predicated on the LA Dodgers, obviously having the top record in the National League. They are a game and a half ahead of the Brewers in that category. The Braves would be the three seed, your National League East champs. They are five behind the Dodgers. So just a different way to make a correlated play. A lot more for us to dive into in Daily Diamond on how you can really monetize these markets.
1: And I'll say this, your prediction was Philadelphia makes it and loses in the wild card round. If they do, kind of like Conor McGregor, do we ever see this group back together ever again if they can't make that run to the World Series this year? So much more to get to, including Big Four in the World Cup. We'll break down the semis next right here on VSiN Motherbook.
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0: Romeo Doubs did lead the team last year in receiving yards at 724. So I'm with you. I wouldn't have paid him the money, but he was their leading receiver. And Jordan Love's QBR last year, his rating was 101.2. Malik Willis in four games was 145.5. I mean, I can understand why there were clamorings for Malik Willis to be the guy who's now in Miami. So, Jordan Love, this is still your team. I say still your team. You got to make sure it is your team in perpetuity. Put up some better numbers this year. They were good last year. They need to be better. Our no-fly zone for the British Open. It's up next.
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3: 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By the way, I won't be there. Dustin Sweetelson on desk with Kelly Bidlin to discuss with Dallin. 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
5: 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Which umpires skew under in terms of their results?
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0: We continue VSiN by the Books, and one of my favorite sayings of all time is those who don't remember the past are condemned.

0: guys, and it does surprise me. I think we still think this is 3 years ago with John Rahm and maybe last year with Scottie Scheffler.
1: I wrote Rahm down. I wrote Scheffler down, but I went strictly criteria no-fly zone this week on Miss the Cut. I cannot wait to build those tomorrow and Wednesday. And you better set your alarm, big boy. You got the team no sleep coming up here on Wednesday night for sure.
0: I will not miss this tournament. Absolutely love it. It's my favorite out of the four majors. Let's do a check-in here in the American League East from where we were at the beginning of the year to where we are now at the All-Star break. That's next right here. Beeson by the books.
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7: 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NBA Summer League continues as well. We're getting closer and closer to the postseason. 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And it's a deep cut in Major League Baseball. 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
0: $30 million. That's how much you're going to get in guaranteed prizes this year. Cash in on the football season.

0: later. We don't have a timetable for Judge. That's the scariest part. Not saying you should bet it now, but if you think that Judge is going to be out longer once they get that imaging back, there is a world we live in where the Yankees miss the playoffs.
1: I mean, it could be like the reverse Bucky Dent, where it's the Red Sox, the last day of the regular season, knock out the Yankees. Could you imagine? Oh, my goodness. All right, we're going to talk with Zachary Cohen coming up here. All things Wimbledon and look ahead to the United States Open as well. That's all next right here.
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6: 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It's going to be 120-player fields as opposed to these, like, 72. There's going to be cuts in all of these. There's going to be more tournaments with bigger prize pools attached. Yeah, you might not get everybody every single week, Wes, but you will get more players kind of dipping in and dipping out, and so we won't have these tournaments where you and I and Kelly come on here and go, well, nobody's playing this tournament. There'll be more incentive for some of these guys to play some of these tournaments they haven't in years past. Hats off for the tour for not sitting on the fact that LIV's going away and just going, oh, okay, well, we got rid of those guys, good on us. From what I'm seeing, it does seem like it's good changes in my opinion.
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1: So top of the hour. It is VSiN by the books. Dave Ross right here at the Mint Gaming Hall in Franklin, Kentucky. There's our closer, Jensen Lewis, back home in Cleveland, Ohio. The king of Connecticut, Will Hill, will join the program a little bit later on in this very hour. We're going to talk a lot more World Cup, certainly Major League Baseball, as we get ready for the Home Run Derby tonight in Philadelphia. But right now, a pleasure to welcome back our senior editor here at VSiN. He also does a great job as the host of the Hardwood Handicappers podcast right here on the network as well. Give him a follow on X at Betting on X. Zach Cohen joins the program right now in the Progressive Guest Line. Zach, good Monday morning to you. It's all done. And I believe you said to me during the break that Wimbledon is your favorite, if you have to play favorites, out of the big four here in the world of tennis. What'd you make of it this year, and did it live up to it from a betting and from an entertainment perspective for you?
12: Yeah, I thought it was a great tournament. Wimbledon is my favorite, but I did mention to you that when it's not raining, it is better than the rest. And this year, we really didn't get one rain day. And it is one where they don't have enough roofs, so like rain could really ruin the entire tournament. So the fact that it went 2 weeks without having any weather-related incidents was awesome. So I thought it was a really good, you know, run for both sides. I thought that Sinner winning was kind of the right result. I think that was good for the sport to kind of get Sinner back a little bit closer to Alcaraz in the Grand Slam count. And I thought the women's final was really good between Noskova and Mukova. I think that those are two players that they might not be very, very well known, but they have been kind of knocking on the door. So to see them in that all Czech final was fun as well.
0: I agree. As Zverev brought his game too. I mean, taking the first set, you know, carbon copy what we saw last year. Sinner had to win in comeback fashion, but I think you nailed it. Very anxious to see where Alcaraz is moving forward. And even into the U.S. Open, can we get an early thought on where you are? First of all, do you think Alcaraz will be back? Because I think that severely impacts where we look on the men's draw. And then, you know, also what you kind of look at for the women's now, just trying to pick up the pieces, especially all the large and high seeds out in what was a really wide open women's draw from the quarterfinal on.
12: Yeah, so I'll be honest. I don't think Alcaraz is going to be back. I mean, I might be in the minority in thinking that. I just feel like the news surrounding whether or not he's going to be playing in Canada in a couple of weeks, that seems not great. And if he doesn't play there, I'd be surprised if he plays in New York. So I don't know. It's a really tricky injury because they tried to do it without getting surgery to his wrist. It is his right wrist. So they just have to be really cautious with this. Wrist injuries can be career ending in tennis. Like Dominic Thiem was a Grand Slam champion that pretty much had to retire at 30 because he had an injury just like this. And, you know, Nick Kyrgios had this, Juan Martín Del Potro. Like there are a lot of very good players that just were never able to shake, you know, these injuries to the wrist. And I think that Alcaraz's team is being really smart and taking as much time as physically possible. So I don't know if I were them at this point, I'd maybe just say, as tough as it is, let's just wait and see you in Australia and make sure it's 100%. But we'll see. I mean, it wouldn't surprise me if he's out there, but I wouldn't expect it right now.
1: So we've got a couple months before we get to the hard courts there in New York City at the U.S. Open. And, you know, it's a different atmosphere there, completely different, obviously, from what you get at Wimbledon and the French or even the Australian. And with that news of Alcaraz and maybe your belief that he's not going to be able to go, Sinner is odds on at $1.45. I would expect in the next 2 months, if Alcaraz can't go, that number goes up even higher. Zverev is there at +850 right now, and the Joker back at +950. You're going to have some Americans like Jack Draper at 18-1. But, Zach, is that a bettable price today? Maybe if Alcaraz doesn't play, Sinner feels cheap at $1.45.
12: Yeah, that's a really good price, like one that you should be completely willing to jump on. I mean, I actually thought that this was a number that closer to Wimbledon would have been worth jumping on with Sinner as well. I mean, this is going to be really interesting. Like these coming weeks, like Sinner is going to be playing apparently all of the 1,000 level events. And it sounds like he's really interested in going 9-for-9 in Masters this year, which would be insane. But I think this is a good price, even if Alcaraz is out there. I just feel like Sinner is the best hard court player in the world. And if Alcaraz is out there, he won't be 100%. So it'd be a lot to ask Alcaraz to go out and kind of, you know, beat Sinner when he hasn't played tennis in months. So I think Sinner is going to win the U.S. Open. Outside of that, like I'd be looking at Zverev because I do think, like Jensen said, it's Zverev played, I thought, more like a Grand Slam champion in that loss than he did in the win at Roland Garros. And I just feel like he is making strides with his game. Like the forehand looks way, way better. He played way more aggressive at the All England Club. And if he's playing more aggressive tennis, he's going to be more of a factor on tour over the next couple of years.
0: Yeah, and first things first, Zverev needs to break his serve. I mean, what a

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6: I think this team has a chance to be really good this year. I look at Gunnar Stockton returning, and I think he'll be even more improved. The running back room is loaded. The offensive line looks shored up. Just look no further than the tight end room. They've got three dudes that are going to create mismatches at the SEC level, and they'll be able to help out in the run game. And honestly, for Georgia, I think the defense could be really good. The front is loaded and really should secure more pressure and more havoc against their opponents. Right now, I project 9.9 wins for Georgia. I've got these guys favored in 11 games this year. Georgia plays my weakest SEC schedule per my metrics. I think Georgia is a really dangerous bunch, and I would absolutely bet these guys to win the SEC. I like over the win total, but maybe the VIG has priced out any potential edge there.
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9: What's going to happen with LeBron James? 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
10: 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Brian Windhorst says that the Sixers are in this. 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
13: There you go, brother. 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

0: not participating, I do think hurts a little bit this year.
1: That'd be interesting to see next man up. Who will be that superstar or two that is officially born in the Midsummer Classic tomorrow? I'll tell you, you know, I said it the day before. I'll tell it to you in contrast to what we're about to jump into. At the break, 23 of 30 teams are within four games, Will, of a playoff spot. Now, that is just bananas to get your head around, which is going to mean in 3 weeks' time, 3 weeks from today, actually, the trade deadline, I don't know how you end up becoming a buyer, a seller, a both, because so many teams are in it. A team that we thought might have been down and out, they have the most wins since July 1st in Big League Baseball. That's the Boston Red Sox at 9-1. They're red hot entering the break. Your assessment of their viability entering the second half of the season?
0: I think they're super live. I think that pitching is really, really good. What they've gotten out of Sonny Gray, these young arms, Tolley and Bennett, are really impressive. And they're going to get Garrett Crochet back. Now, you could tell me they're a bat short. You could tell me they're a couple bat shorts. They're also probably going to get Roman Anthony back. Man, if you get them in a short series and you got to deal with Crochet and Gray and Tolley, that's not a fun team to play in an American League that is so watered down and so wide open. They are 22-1 to win the American League. At least they were last night. I'm not sure if that number's ticked down. And boy, what a Metsian loss that was yesterday to boot the double play and everything that followed with that. But you got a guy at the end of the game, Chapman, who I think should be a Hall of Famer. Just, man, the guy throws 100 miles an hour for 15 straight years without hurting his arm. It's remarkable what he's done. I know he had some hiccups with the Yankees, but you got a guy at the back end of the game. You got a great rotation. I think Boston is really, really dangerous. Wouldn't have thought this a month, 6 weeks ago. They were double-digit games under 500. But in the American League, where everyone's live, I don't think that's the craziest thing. And I was looking at the odds. You know, Tigers are 28-1. Baltimore is 45-1. And Boston's 22-1. Just to win the American League, I wouldn't be surprised if one of those three teams is in the ALCS. I just think the Yankees and the Mariners, the two short shots, are very flawed. Yankees have injuries. Mariners, you don't really trust. So I think the American League is a spot where you take a shot on a long shot.
2: Something you and I talked about a little bit yesterday on the Should Have Bet More podcast. I look at Milwaukee in the National League. Look, the Dodgers are the Dodgers. We get it. Plus $1.90. The short shots to make it a three-peat. But Milwaukee's 11-1 to win the World Series, and the Dodgers are plus $1.90. They're going to make a move. I don't know what that will be and what exactly that's going to look like. Are we silly for not taking almost $10 longer on the Brewers as a viable option to the Dodgers?
0: Yeah, it does seem a little bit high. Hadn't looked at them, but and we'll see what they do, you know, at the deadline here. But I don't think they're getting Skubal for a while. They thought maybe, you know, I thought maybe CC part two, you take a shot at Skubal and you have him, you have Miz, you have Harrison, and maybe Woodruff. But I can certainly understand at one of these years, they're probably going to break through. I know the postseason has not been kind to them. Pete Alonso a couple years ago, the Dodgers last year, sweeping them out of the playoffs. But baseball, the postseason is kind of random. So I could certainly understand them at 11-1.
1: Absolutely. Boy, it's going to be honest here before you know it. So we are 9 Sundays from the NFL and sweating bets there. We're going to be even closer to college football season. I know you're looking at an SEC squad you really like this year. What do you got on the dogs in Georgia there in the SEC?
0: Yeah, I like everything Georgia, plus 275 SEC, around 9-10-1 to win the national championship. Shop around. Stockton's 18-1 or so for Heisman. The schedule breaks well for them, and so much in college football now is the schedule. With these big conferences, the schedules aren't balanced. They avoid Texas, they avoid LSU, they avoid Texas A&M, they avoid Tennessee, and they play Oklahoma at home. They've got two pretty tough games at Bama, at Ole Miss. If you split those and you're like a one-loss SEC team, I think that opens up everything and puts everything on the table for Georgia to be in an SEC title game, be a higher seed in the college football playoff, and bounce back. Sounds like their defense is going to be better than it was last year, kind of dipped off. They've always got a million weapons. Stockton has some experience at quarterback. So I think this could be a bounce back year for Georgia. Had a couple disappointing endings to their seasons 2 years in a row.
2: Yeah, it's something we talked a lot about last year. I think now with the expansion in college football and the playoff, you're two losses, you're still in if you're a big boy, right? It doesn't help the little guy.
0: Sure.
2: It helps the big guy, and that secures that bet, at least have the opportunity to cash in to win the national championship, even with two losses if you're Georgia. Will, great stuff. Enjoyed the conversation. Certainly, I should have bit more. Check out that podcast wherever you get those here. The King of Connecticut, always kind with his time. When we come back, viewer mail. It's a good question. We're going to give you the answer when you come back with us right here on VSiN by the Books.
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12: This guy's a turnaround specialist. When he came into Vandy, they were 4-20 straight up in the two seasons before he arrived, completely devoid of talent to compete in the SEC. All he did was turn them around in short order. He leads them to three straight bowl games. I think there's just an edge to this guy at this point. He's on a revenge tour. It began on the recruiting path. He raided his former employer. He brings in four-star quarterback recruit Ethan Grunkmeyer. They finished with the program's first top 30 class since 2019, and they have a manageable opening month to get some momentum and some belief inside that locker room. They got VMI, they got Old Dominion, and then a trip to downtrodden Maryland. You know, that could produce a 3-0 start, and then all of a sudden, you know, grabbing him at plus money to go over 7.5 and plus 170, that's starting to look really good.
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5: This guy's a turnaround specialist. When he came into Vandy, they were 4-20 straight up in the two seasons before he arrived, completely devoid of talent to compete in the SEC. All he did was turn them around in short order. He leads them to three straight bowl games. I think there's just an edge to this guy at this point. He's on a revenge tour. It began on the recruiting path. He raided his former employer. He brings in four-star quarterback recruit Ethan Grunkmeyer. They finished with the program's first top 30 class since 2019, and they have a manageable opening month to get some momentum and some belief inside that locker room. They get VMI, they get Old Dominion, and then a trip to downtrodden Maryland. You know, that could produce a 3-0 start, and then all of a sudden, you know, grabbing him at plus money to go over 7.5 and plus 170, that's starting to look really good.
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6: Coming up on Monday's episode of Money Moves, the semifinals are set in the FIFA World Cup. We'll break down both matchups. 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NBA Summer League continues as well. We're getting closer and closer to the postseason. We'll check in on Summer League futures and most outstanding player as well. And it's a deep cut in Major League Baseball. 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
8: Dustin Sweetelson filling in for Gil Alexander this week on a numbers game. He is Kelly Bidlin. He is always here, unless I'm filling in for him. That's usually how that goes.
9: That's right, yeah.
8: So it's weird.
9: It's a thing now, I guess, yeah.
8: Yeah, but you're the OG. You're my original partner on this. I guess not technically. Patrick's my original partner on, mm-hmm. on VSiN. You were my first time away from Patrick. First
9: what
8: time
9: we
8: spreading
9: live
8: my
9: bet
8: wings.
9: Saturday?
8: We did live bet Sunday.
9: Sunday.
8: With
9: Sunday.
8: Ben Wilson, who we're still waiting him to show up for like his fifth.
9: Femi's going to fill in for him again.
8: Yeah, his fifth show. Ben's never available, always doing something else. But thanks for hanging out with us this morning. Yeah. And I'm going to get it right this time. We get tweets.
9: That's right. Nailed it, man.
8: I called it We Retweets for the last time I filled in here. All right. At Dustin Sweetelson, at Kelly Bidlin, at VSiN Live, iHeart SEC Podcast writes in, I watched the press conference Thursday pre-fight. I noticed Conor McGregor had a slight limp walking towards the stage, but I chalked it up to possibly his past injury. Post-fight, I believe he wasn't 100% healthy. Maybe I'm naive. I don't want to live in a world where, like, nobody caught Conor McGregor, because there's so many hoops that you have to jump through to get that fight approved. I don't want to live in a world where everyone was on the take there, because at that point you're just screwing your consumer.
9: Right. And I mean, look, for how pissed off Dana White was afterward, like I want to believe.
8: I do.
9: Because he said the same thing, like way

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5: What's going to happen with LeBron James? 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
6: 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Brian Windhorst says that the Sixers are in this. 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
9: Back on a numbers game, Dustin Sweetelson filling in for Gil Alexander this week. He is Kelly Bidlin. He is always here. In fact, he sleeps here. He lives here. He eats here. He does everything here.
10: Yeah. No.
9: Never
10: not
9: leaves.
10: Really.
9: I don't know. Every time I'm here, you're here.
10: Really?
9: No, I'm just kidding.
10: I was going to say, you didn't see me here this weekend, no.
9: No, where were you this weekend? What sports were you
10: down south. We were at Durango on Saturday.
9: Good food court.
10: Yo, great, yeah.
9: Really
10: good food
9: court.
10: I treated JVT to the sub place over there.
9: Did he have like three? You guys are skinny now. You've totally like abandoned me here.
10: Yeah, he had a very thin turkey sub.
9: Yeah, that sounds about right.
10: I know, don't worry. I got some delicious like hot roast beef covered in gravy thing.
9: Oh, okay, I was gonna say.
10: It was awesome.
9: But the way you two are looking these days, I'm like, you know, if I was investing stocks in companies that make money off carbohydrates, the way you two look these days, those companies are struggling.
10: There was a lot of protein conversation over that meal, I'll tell you that.
9: Right. Well, we reached the point in the World Cup where I hope these guys are carbo-loading, because the energy certainly for Argentina looked like it was completely expended. However, they are very much alive. They're in the semifinals, and they will take on England. We have France versus Spain to help us break it all down. We go out to the Progressive guest line, welcoming in Dallin Cuff, SiriusXM's College Sports Radio, also ESPN as well. At Dallin Cuff on X is where you can find him, and he joins us now on A&G. Dallin, thanks for doing this, man. And before we

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3: 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Mercedes-Benz Stadium in Atlanta Wednesday. England and Argentina. 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National League, another 35 favorite of the American League in the All-Star Game tomorrow at Citizens Bank Park. 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
11: No, I am not Gil Alexander. Dustin Sweetelson filling in for Gil all week here on a numbers game alongside the great Kelly Bidlin, the Bearded Brothers, back together, better than ever. On one of my favorite days of the year on the sports calendar, I think about as a kid, Ken Griffey Jr., Camden Yards, yeah. Off the warehouse in right field. Like, that to me was the beginning of the obsession with the home run derby.
12: Yep, I'm right there with
11: That's
12: you.
11: That's what we get tonight. We get the home run derby. And to help us now break it down, we'll do a deep dive a little bit later on in the program in about 15 minutes. But to help us break it down, as a guy who's performed in a couple of these and knows how difficult it is, because you think going in, it's going to go one way, can go the other, and there could be a surprise winner along the way. He is Brett Boone, former big leaguer, played a long time in Major League Baseball, three-time All-Star, four-time Golden Glove Award winner, two-time Silver Slugger, over 250 home runs in his career. He's also got the Brett Boone podcast available wherever you get your podcast, and he joins us now here on A Numbers Game. So talk to me about this, Brett, because the mentality of the player – you want to shine. You have this golden opportunity where there's eight guys in this event this year. You were in 2001. Luis Gonzalez won that in a year where you had

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8: It's a numbers game. Dustin Sweetelson filling in for Gil Alexander all week here on the program. Appreciate you hanging out with us on SiriusXM channel 158, YouTube TV, the VSiN Watch app, and radio affiliates across the United States of God Bless America, as usual. Mm-hmm. Riding shotgun with Kelly Bidlin.
9: And Canada, Game Plus, shout out.
8: Oh, look at that. I didn't know I was...
9: You're up in Canada too, buddy.
8: I am multicultural here.
9: Yeah, there you go. I guess, yeah. That works.
8: Sure. Well, they don't like when we influence them too much.
9: No, meanwhile, they did not.
8: They took our soccer coach. It's no big deal. You got American controlling that. We have the Stanley Cup. I'm not making any friends north of the border.
9: Yeah,
8: that
9: stuff's
8: we won
9: not
8: the
9: really
8: gold medal in hockey.
9: Yeah, that stuff's not really making any sense, huh?
8: Yeah, we're better at the one thing you care about. You better either change your priorities or get better at those sports.
9: Have our soccer coach, though. Yeah, that's what we're doing.
8: That's
9: for.
8: Also like a wild thing to outsource in the world of tariffs that we're living in. The thing that you want to export from America is soccer coaches.
9: Exactly.
8: Like when I think of the things that I would take from this society, that's probably bottom tier.
9: It's really far down there.
8: Yeah, like he was. Look, he did a good job with Canada, and I love his arrogance, how he never wants to come back, but it's not something we do very well.
9: Yeah, no.
8: That's all.
9: No.
8: Nope. All right. One thing we do well is handicap golf here on the network, and I get to be joined by two of the best to do it. They are the co-hosts of the Long Shots podcast, wherever you get your podcasts. And joining us now is Kelly's co-host there, Wes Reynolds, VSiN writer. Check out his weekly articles breaking down the events at Wes Reynolds 1 on X is where you can find him. Let's look back, my friend, before we look ahead. And thanks for doing this today. Tom Kim with the win, 60-1 at the Scottish Open. What jumps out to you by the performance from a 24-year-old that when he's on, he's really on right now?
10: Well, first of all, we should have been playing the song from South Park, Blame Canada, and that little intro here to the segment is kind of the background. But yeah, with Tom Kim and golf futures betting is all about timing. And I, of course, had horrible timing because I bet him a couple times this year, and he's, you know, went two and a half years without winning. But he had been getting consistent finishes. So, of course, I don't use him at the Scottish Open at Renaissance last week. And he wins by two shots. But, you know, striped it. Absolutely striped it. His approach shots were terrific. You know, he kept it in good spots of the fairway where it's not just simply hitting the fairway. It's the accuracy where you need to control the trajectory and, you know, go into kind of those firmish greens over there in Scotland, and he did a great job and kind of emerged from the pack over the weekend. So I understand why people like him this week. I never want to go too much into that though, because that course is like less of a pure links than this week will be at Royal Birkdale, which is kind of one of the regular ones in the Rota. So it's a little bit different. And I think the greens actually are going to be a little bit faster than you typically see at most Open championships.
3: Yeah, Wes, obviously we'll have our full long shots breakdowns throughout the week here. We'll be doing podcasts this afternoon and then also tomorrow in our regular time slot for everybody who's out there regularly who listens. Want to start right there with you, though. Just we'll go into detail on the course and everything that everybody needs to know on the podcast, but just kind of the highlights. We get in the Open Rota, there is very, very different look links courses that you can play on. What jumps out to you and that everybody just needs to know off the top about Birkdale?
10: This is probably one of the more fair ones, Kelly, and the fact that, I mean, if you want to call it an outlier, you certainly can. Yeah. But like some of these places you get like really weird bounces, you know, because the terrain is totally different. Carnoustie is just like a punishing course where, you know, it plays a little bit more like a U.S. Open where it's like, okay, you know, you take your medicine and you make par. I think that this is a pretty straightforward course. You know, you have the wind, obviously it's exposed because, you know, it's links, so it's more of an open course. And I don't think it's as random, I guess, as you would see some of the other Open championships in the past. So kind of straightforward. I think like if you're doing any stat modeling this week, you may not need to go all that knee deep in the weeds necessarily here. It might be a lot of the basic categories, approach, good drives, things like that. And that's what you're going to want to use this week, I think. So Birkdale, pretty straightforward course. It certainly can be scoreable if the weather is going to comply, but you know, not a lot of weird, like funky bounces on your approaches or on your tee shots here. So it's basically just, you know, you hit well, you hit it straight and you hit it as long as you can. You don't have to be super long, but hit it straight and hit it accurate and you're going to get rewarded.
8: 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Kelly joins him. Matt Brown joins him on the show as well every single week. And looking at the odds this week, Wes, where I'm sure this is going to be a hot topic for you guys, Scottie Scheffler is 6-1. That is certainly a more palatable price than you normally get from the best golfer in the world. I looked at it and I said, they're daring me. They want me to take it, which always is a dangerous game to play with the book. What do you think of the number posted 6-1 on Scheffler to win this thing?
10: I think it's probably fair, Dustin, because of the fact that he hasn't won in several months. Now, he hasn't been bad. Actually, last week at Renaissance was the first time he had missed the cut since, I think, like 4 years. Yep. Now, keep in mind, these are no-cut events, but that's still really impressive to be that consistent. And even on your off weeks, finish like top 25. So you're seeing it even drift a little bit further. You know, I'm just kind of perusing around.
3: Oh, shop around
10: the
3: for
10: market.
3: Sure. Yep.
10: Yeah, yeah. And I've seen some 750 actually out there, which, you know, and I thought if Rory would have won last week, and he certainly made a run on Sunday after Saturday went awry for him. If Rory would have won, I thought you would have had co-favorites. I see like a 750 at BetMGM on Scotty and an 850 on Rory. And Rory, of course, has not been playing a lot this year. He's been taking more weeks off, and he says it's working out for him. But he's been skipping some of these events and maybe focusing just more on the majors because I think he knows that that's what his legacy is now that he won the career Grand Slam. So you have the two big guns at the top, the defending Open champion Scheffler and McIlroy, and then you get that drop-off where you get kind of that second group of Fleetwood and Fitzpatrick and Jon Rahm and the like. So I think it's fair, the adjustment on Scotty here a little bit, because he's been good, but he hadn't quite.

0: quite been the elite good he's been the last two or three years.
1: Yeah, and it's been, we've talked about this. This is the Scheffler number and outright betting with Scheffler has been a big time topic over the past couple months, and rightfully so. And there's a trickle down effect here, right? Right, Wes? I mean, we're talking about, you compared him to Rory, but you look at the rest of the board, the one that's jumping out to me, John Rahm shop around on DraftKings, 16-1. MGM, he's 22-1. I mean, the last time we've seen John Rahm in the mid-20s has been quite a while. Is there anybody, we're going to do our normal course research, stat research, put together our models, we'll run that stuff. I think last major of the year, I texted you this yesterday, last major of the year, there's a couple guys I've just kind of got in mind that have done well for me this year, are peaking right now. I think I'm going to bet probably, and I'm looking at Matt Fitzpatrick, Chris Goddard, let's see where these guys' numbers land at. But is there anybody on this board, whether it's a Scheffler, whether it's a Rahm, whether it's a Tommy Fleetwood, I'll leave it open-ended, you can pick whoever you want, is there someone that you're saying, I'm going to wait and see where this price gets out to, because if it hits X number, it's a bet on for me?
0: Yeah, and Kelly, by the way, what you mentioned there, I think is actually a good strategy that I wish I would, you know, kind of follow a little bit more, because it's like sometimes the guys that you bet, and if they don't get there right away, it's like, okay, you're love them and leave them. And that's like what I did with Tom Kim last week. And I'm certainly having a little bit of remorse for that. But Colin Morikawa to me, you know, if this drifts a little bit more, because it does remind me a little bit of Spieth when he won here in 2017 at Birkdale. They're top 10. He's top 10 player in the world. Won earlier in the year, contended in his last start, did not play the Scottish last week. And I believe the last four winners, by the way, short-term trend here, have won the Open the following week that played the Scottish. But that's not like a really long-term trend. Also, at Royal St. George, he won just like, you know, Spieth contended. So that could be a guy that I think you look at here, because we've kind of been waiting for him to win like another big one. He had the injury, and then they had a baby in late May, he and his wife. So, you know, you've kind of been waiting for him to emerge, and he's played consistently well. Like, he kind of lurked there at the U.S. Open, even though he wasn't really right there. So Colin Morikawa, you're seeing drift up. Cameron Young has kind of cooled off from his hot pace, and now you're seeing some 35-1 on him. This is a guy that won the Players. This is a guy that won the Miami Championship down at Doral in a signature event. So you're kind of seeing a little bit of drifts there. One guy I was looking for was Sam Burns, but he may be a withdrawal because they have a baby due. Mm-hmm. So that's something that you want to, you know, try to, you know,
1: see on your radar.
0: Go down every crevice to find the information that you can there. But those are the guys in the mid range that kind of stood out to me.
2: Wes, 20 seconds, home run derbies tonight. It's a dart throw. It's an educated dart throw. Who would you put your money on?
0: I want my guy, Kyle Schwarber, my fellow Indiana Hoosier, but I think it's going to be Junior Caminero, who has experience last year from the Tampa Rays, second, third choice on the board. Patient hitter, and you got to be patient now in this home run derby, by the way. This isn't just, okay, get as many hacks as you can in a 2-minute clock. So I think you get 20 the first round, 15 the second. I may be off on the numbers, but they changed the format. But Tampa Bay Rays, if you watch them, they're about the most patient hitters in the league. They will take plenty of pitches, so maybe Caminero, the home run hitter, will follow suit.
2: He's Wes Reynolds. 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
7: 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NBA Summer League continues as well. We're getting closer and closer to the postseason. 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
2: It's kind of a logistics game behind the scenes here in between the breaks. People don't know what goes on between Kelly, myself, Danny, our producer on a numbers game. I'm Dustin Sweetelson. I am not Gil Alexander. You know that because I didn't lead with Wimbledon this hour. Happened?
11: Yeah. Well, you did kind of did at the beginning of the show, though.
2: I tried. Dude, I tried. I got to tell you, 41 years old, I'm kind of set in my ways. And there's just certain things where if there are a blind spot in your life for so long where you just don't care, it is very hard at 41 to care. However, I would say the opposite's happening with soccer because I'm kind of low-key into soccer.
11: Oh, yeah.
2: The question is, does it continue? Will I care every 4 years? Or will I find, I want to find a Premier League team, put out this post. People were telling me all these different teams to root for. I think because they wanted to torture me. Mm. They wanted me to find the New York Mets of the Premier League and just suffer in that sport as well. But
11: well, that was Arsenal, right? That was Arsenal till this year.
2: People are saying Tottenham is the team.
11: Yeah,
2: now
11: they're
2: me.
11: Up there too. Like,
2: but here's the problem. I didn't factor in that we're on the West Coast and the Premier League would be at like 3-4 in the morning.
11: They have some later starts.
2: So we'll see. I want to find a team to root for. I want to care about soccer.
11: I think it's cute that you want to care. I think it's cute that you're trying.
2: You know what? I want the effort for, like, I'm willing to be open-minded. Now, if the sport ends up stinking, that's not on me. That's on the sport. And then it confirms why I wasn't a fan to begin with.
11: Yeah, like, Gil always laughs about, like, the random amount of soccer knowledge that I have. And, like, yeah, like, I get into the Champions League. I like that. I'll follow, like, Premier League lightly, but very lightly, because as you brought up, it is very early in the morning when most of those games are played. But the one that cracks me, I can't get over, Dustin, is that, and maybe it's just because we've been working in sports media now for a long time, but it's we're really going to freak out. Every 4 years, we're going to freak out about how the USA team does. Well, like, this is...
2: Well, here's my hot take. One, I went on with Stormy.
11: What's changing? It's not changing, and we always...

0: always complain about the same things afterwards.
1: Dude, I said this to Stormy when I filled in for JVT at the beginning of the event. It was like a couple days before the World Cup began. I said, get ready to be disappointed. She's like, oh, come on. That's no fun. I go, I know how this goes. You're all going to say it's going to be different. Then it's going to be the same. I'm going to say I was wrong despite the results looking like I was right. I think it was a success for Team USA. I think we made strides. I think the country cares a little bit more. There was a little bit of a oomph. There was a little bit of energy around what they are. We see the potential. It didn't end how we wanted it to, but I do think that they'll pick up off where they left off here, and they could be better next time. But they are once again, and we say this every time, they're at a pivotal point in their existence on the planet because only one team can win this event. And if you go back and look in history, England's won one. You know what I mean? And it was a long time ago. Was it 1930 for
0: waiting.
1: England?
0: They've been waiting a bit.
1: They've been waiting to bring it back home. So we have a long way to get there. I do think we're making progress, and I think the hype behind it being on our turf this past year,
0: it's been awesome.
1: It's going to pick up now. We're going to get a few more of the better athletes playing soccer.
0: I just think it's the hold two thoughts thing, right? Like, I am never going to question the passion of American sports fans when it comes to anything. We go nuts about hot dog eating contests. Like, it is amazing.
1: Yeah, but we're good at gluttony.
0: So this is what I'm talking about. We just got to be more aware of what are we actually great at and what's achievable. And we're fighting uphill here. Every time we are fighting uphill when we're talking soccer.
1: We are good at fighting on social media. We get tweets at Dustin Sweetelson, at Kelly Bidlin, at VSiN Live. Our guy Mike Montesano writes in, is Dustin Sweetelson the Ben Zobrist, the VSiN host, jack of all trades?
0: Ooh.
1: So I was a big utility guy growing up. I was a big fan of utility baseball players. Shane Halter was one. Jose Oquendo is a very famous one that people were into. My number one utility guy is my favorite player of all time. He's the reason I wore number 47 is Joe McEwing. Joe McEwing is who I compare myself to. He played every position on the field, even played catcher at times when needed early in his career. Our guy Spence, at Spence CC, writes in, I now picture a Larry David type encounter at Ellis Island with Dustin's relatives, who hopefully looked like Dustin. I'm son of Sweetle. I told the story about how I got the name Sweetelson. It's supposed to be Swidgel. The person who came over at Ellis Island couldn't speak English. He just kept saying, I'm Swidgel's son. So Sweetelson was born that day. So, all right, next one up here.
0: That was pretty entertaining.
1: Reading the tweets. Ray in Texas, your favorite topic, daylight savings time. I grew up in northwest Kansas in a town that was in mountain time zone. 15 minutes east was central time zone.
0: Yeah.
1: Athletic game starts were always confusing, but I did get to celebrate New Year's Eve twice every year, so we had that going for us.
0: That's a good one.
1: Jesse Welch chimes in at jwelch31. Love the energy from Dallin Cuff. Much more boisterous this segment compared to the last time he was on. Much more of Waste Management Phoenix Open than a 13th green at the Masters. Was Dallin a little subdued last time?
0: Oh, we were joking because last week it was the he was in the airport doing the spot from the airport, and he was very confident, as he should be, that he was going to be able to go into the lounge and find a nice quiet area, and he couldn't find a spot, so he had to like go in a corner somewhere, and it was a little whispery from Dallin last week.
1: And then finally, Mandy Davison writes in at Humpday_hockey. I remember when Soto won in 2022, he was bet based on him going into a contract year and wanted to max the value. Anyone fit that mold this year? You know, I don't know if anyone's in a contract year here among the participants, but Kelly was spouting off. He was heated talking about Bryce Harper a couple breaks ago. Looking at Bryce Harper, he is the second longest odds on the board, +910 for him at Circa, 8-1 at DraftKings, 9.5-1 at FanDuel, 8.5-1 at MGM. Kelly, what was it about Bryce Harper that stood out to you?
0: It's just I don't know how heated I was, but the heated. Bryce Harper, like, I just, if there's anybody on here, we're talking about the motivation for like a Jack Caglione, right? Like this is the World Series. This is everything, right? The season's not going anywhere. I don't know. Like for Bryce Harper, a vet on a good team, like, is this kind of just, are you showing up and how hard are you preparing and practicing ahead of time? I think there are different levels, as Brett Boone basically told us, right? Different levels of preparation for each one of these guys. And I think that's going to go along with motivation. I don't know, though. I don't know with Bryce Harper. He just seems, of everybody here that we're talking about, to be the number one guy that would meh about it.
1: So I think he's a hardo. But I also think if it doesn't go well early, he's one to mail it
0: in.
1: Right? If he gets off to a slow start, I didn't really care anyway. My concern about Harper, and I'm going to sound like such a doofus analyzing it, and he goes on and wins the event, I think his swing is too much effort, even though he's won a home run derby, but he's getting older. Dino Ebel is his pitcher for this. He is the Dodgers third base coach. He also was the guy who threw to Harper when he won back in 2018. Ebel also threw to 2024 winner Teoscar Hernandez. But here's the concerns. We did the research looking at some of the analytics here. Harper enters this with the lowest average distance on homers, exit velocity, and lower expected home run than I anticipated when we crunched the numbers here. The one thing he has in his favor is he knows the park. And lefties have a little bit more success at Citizens Bank Park. He'll also have the home crowd behind him. But looking at these numbers, launch angle for him, 29. It's not the worst. It's good. The average distance, though, it is second worst on the board behind Ben Rice. And then in terms of exit velocity, 104.4, it's in the bottom group, bottom three of the options you can bet on for tonight's home run derby. I'm locked in on Murakami. I love Murakami 5-1. Murakami over 9.5 first-round homers. I also took Schwarber most first-round homers. Schwarber over 10.5 in the first round at minus 105. My longest home run play is going to be Jack Caglione at plus 450. And my finalist, Schwarber and Murakami 12-1. Here's the question. For my second piece, what's the sharper play? The positive EV community is like, what do you mean? You want a positive EV play for the home run derby? That doesn't exist, doofus. Oh, but if I already have Schwarber Murakami 12-1 as the finalist, I don't want to bet Schwarber at such a short price around 3-1 to win it. I want someone longer on the board. Do I go Caglione at 7-1? Do I do Jordan Walker, who nobody is talking about? And then the other name that initially jumped out to me was Ben Rice, who I can get at 10-1 at FanDuel right now.
0: Yeah, that was one. I know Danny's all over Ben Rice for this this event. As well, I think I'm going to be boring, man. I'm going to go Murakami and Schwarber. You and I were talking about Murakami before the show. I think I'm going there, and then it is. How do you pass on Kyle Schwarber? It's just tough.
1: It's so hard. He is built for this event. When you think about everything that goes into it, needing to generate power off of a slow pitch. I think people assume it's easier for them to hit home runs today. No, they have to do more work. You do less work on a fast pitch, but it's also about reaction. The danger of tonight is the thinking. Because, look, I hate to be the fat guy up here who talks to you about my athletic prowess as a child. But, look, I played varsity baseball. I could have played JUCO baseball.
2: Great home runner.
1: Not to. Well, I was a good power hitter. I say
2: that's what I was, too. But I was the same thing. I was the power hitter catcher. Strike out or hit a home run.
1: I probably hit 450 against guys who threw 80 miles an hour plus growing up, 85. If you threw 90, I would touch you. If you threw 65... I had a lot of trouble.
2: Yeah,
1: I had a lot of trouble. I just, too much thinking I'd get in my own head. I think that has to be something you consider here because there's a lot of anticipation each pitch. Who has the mentality for this? That's why I just keep coming back to Schwarber.
2: Yeah.
1: It is so chalky. It is so boring and unfun. But, dude, this is his moment. And when I think about a guy who's going to be so difficult for the Hall of Fame to figure out next year, if he starts stacking together home run derby wins, can he add that to the plaque? For the accolades to make his case.
2: Yeah,
1: I know it
2: doesn't
1: matter, but it does feel
2: like
1: it plays a role.
2: It's probably not going to move the needle a lot, but it does a little bit. And shout out to Mark Borcher. I know he's coming on tomorrow. He's going to do his Sabermetric All-Stars with us, I believe, from the first half. He did tease home run derby last week when he was on with us, though. Basewinner.com. Go over and check out his write-up for the derby tonight.
1: Love to hear it. All right, final hour of the program is forthcoming. Adam Burke on the baseball second half, plus... what was his favorite play in the VSiN NFL betting guide?
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1: Back on a numbers game, Justin Sweetelson filling in for Gil Alexander. 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The name says it all. He's Kelly Bidlin. I'm Dustin Sweetelson. We are hanging out here on a numbers game, and I just got some breaking news into the desk. Kelly, you got to run to the restroom. You were about three quarters of the way there before I realized that was my one opportunity to go.
20: Yeah, I thought you were coming with
1: during
20: me.
1: During this hour, I kind of spaced because I saw breaking news at this hour. It is Stormy Bonantoni's birthday. Did you know that?
0: Wow, I did not know that.
1: Saw it put
0: I'm
1: out.
0: Sure, I'm sure she is so glad you brought that up on air.
1: Saw it. Well, I asked the crew, should I encourage the audience to do this? And this is this may be a dangerous dance that I'm doing. Should I encourage the audience to, hey, Stormy, happy 40th birthday? Because obviously, is she even like 30 yet?
0: I have no idea. I'm not playing this game when you're
1: I'm pretty sure she's not 30. But like something like that, like throw out a ridiculous age that she's clearly not. Like one time, Adam Burke, who I think we're going to chat with later on in the show.
0: Next segment.
1: Adam and I did a podcast together, a baseball podcast, and he missed one. So I told the audience, I was like, hey, guys, Adam's self-conscious. He's out this week. He had calf implant surgery. Just tell him you hope the calves are healing up. I think I did it to you as well. That's like my go-to. It's from Entourage. Johnny Drama went and got wanted to get calf implants. He's walking around watching like body.

0: today's episode of Money Moves. The semifinals are set in the FIFA World Cup. We'll break down both matchups. Really love this player to score and this team to move on. We'll tell you what it is and how to play it. NBA Summer League continues as well. We're getting closer and closer to the postseason. We'll check in on Summer League futures and most outstanding player as well. And it's a deep cut in Major League Baseball. We'll update everything in the National League playoff race and see if there's anything to grab. It's Money Moves, 11 to 1 Pacific, 2 to 4 Eastern, only on VSiN, the Sports Betting Network.
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0: cuts. I think he'll look good, but there are, again, more things that he has to work out as well in terms of like some better playmaking, some better shot selection, being more engaged on defense, things like that.
1: There are no shortage of betting opportunities this summer, from daily Major League Baseball and World Cup soccer to the countdown to football season. 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Alex, we got about a minute left before we let you go. I know you got a couple plays in pocket for the Monday Vegas slate.
0: Yeah, a couple of quick ones. Grizzlies -9.5 over the Dallas Mavericks. Look, the Grizzlies are playing like practically their real team out there. And so you got Cam Boozer and, you got Cedric Coward out there and Javon Small. It's hard not to like the line given who they're playing out there. And then Atlanta Hawks -4.5 over the Boston Celtics. Kingston Fleming has looked great, not necessarily as a scorer, hasn't tapped in, but as a passer has looked fantastic. You got Zubi Ejiofor as a defender. Again, just another team that's playing a lot more of their sort of real rotation and high level prospects compared to the Boston Celtics.
1: There we have it. Great stuff as always from our guy, Alex Barutha. Make sure you give him a follow on Twitter at Barutha Alex. Find all of his world-class NBA coverage on the betting side, on the fantasy side, for us over at rotowire.com. We got to take a break. We'll switch things over to the National Football League when we come back. Talk a little fantasy football. We'll talk some NFL player futures with our guy, Alan Sislowski. That's coming up next. You're watching Prop Points.
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5: 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Number one team to win more, Miami Dolphins, over under 4.5. He believes they will win over that number. The Kansas City Chiefs, widely expected to have a bounce back season this year, but Steve McKinnon says he expects the Chiefs to win fewer than 10.5 games. But it's not his number one team to win fewer than their posted win total. He thinks this 10.5 win team will win around 8 games. You'll find Steve's number one under win total bet in the NFL betting guide at vsin.com/subscribe. 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
4: 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You gave us some great, what I would call early fantasy football advice, what you might call late in your world, because I know you were drafting year-round. But we'll get some more fantasy takes from you, and we'll start, though, with some player futures, which, of course, we could tie into a little fantasy talk. And I want to start with a wide receiver yardage number that I know you like. Chris Godwin, who, of course, has missed a ton of time for Tampa Bay over the last couple of years, should be fully healthy to start 2026. His yardage prop coming in at 699.5.
5: Yeah, it's hard to make the over bet on someone like Godwin, because what we know about overs is that you're also betting, you know, for health instead of against health. That's not the extra edge that you have there. But the last two seasons were unhealthy recovery seasons for Chris Godwin, so he missed this prop by a mile. But four of the last five previous to that, he went well over 1,000 yards, and now number one target Mike Evans is now out of town, no longer on the team. And Baker Mayfield, let's not forget, guys, was on an MVP pace last year before he got a little dinged up there. I think if healthy, and I know we say that a lot, and that's the key to these over bets, Godwin smashes this number. He's not 35 years old. He's like, you know, so he's still in the late peak of his career. We've already seen him do it. This number is not a stretch. I really like hammering the over. I've made the bet already.
6: Alan, I've seen a lot of helium with A.J. Brown ever since it was known that he was going to go to the Pats. And then when it became official, it really rocketed. I saw him going as early as eighth overall in one of the drafts that I was in. You have a prop on him at 1,124.5 receiving yards. Fell short of that number the last 2 years, but the first 2 years in Philly was over 1,400 number yards. You think it'll be closer to that in New England?
5: Yeah, I think A.J. Brown wanted to go to a team. He was very vocal about that, where he was going to be that 150 target player. That's what normal alpha wide receivers get. That's always been a problem in AJ Brown's career, even going back to Tennessee, and certainly what ended his days in Philly. Now, if he gets that 150, which is not that outrageous, and his career average of about 9.8 yards per target, and say that even drops to 9, do the math. That's still well over 1,350 yards. Again, health is not on your side when you're betting overs here, but 1,350 yards, he's going to blow that 1,124 out the gate here. So I'm going to take the over there. I think he's going to go way over.
4: Talk with Alan Soslowski, fantasy football expert for us at rotowire.com, joining via the Progressive guest line. All right, so I'm with you on both of those. Now, we like the over on yardage for both Chris Godwin and A.J. Brown. Here's where we're starting to get into some real value, a 40-1 player future. So please, you have the floor. Sell us on why.

0: And I expect him in some of the high stakes drafts, guys, to get move up into that like solid first round, like pick 10, pick 11. All that happens, you know, in the preseason, if they give him time, if they give him some work and he breaks a long run, it's like game over. You'll see him going at like pick 7, pick 8. If you like the Chiefs infrastructure, which most fantasy players do, why wouldn't you want the uncontested running back who's going to get most of the work there? And if Patrick Mahomes, who I think is a favorite now to start week one, is healthy, that's wheels up, man. That's only good for Kenneth Walker.
1: So, Alan, we talked to you last week about Kenneth Gainwell, who basically steps into the Rashad White role in Tampa Bay. And, you know, we'll see what's going on with Bucky Irving. It's not been a banner offseason for him from a health standpoint. But I think it kind of felt like Rashad White had started to wear out his welcome in Tampa Bay. He had fallen out of favor. All of a sudden, he lands in Washington, and now everybody is back in on Rashad White.
0: The problem with Rashad White was that he was signed for the vet's minimum. He's not making, if you're a follow the money type of fantasy football drafter, then this is not for you. The bull case for him in fantasy is that look at the depth chart. They have Jacory Kroski-Merritt, aka Bill, who is a seventh rounder that, you know, showed flashes, but hardly has, you know, taken control of that backfield. And then you have a rookie in Catron Allen, who might be a game day inactive. Rashad White, who's already been a top five, top eight type of running back in fantasy football, is set up to, if he can handle it and if he breaks out, I mean, if he has a good camp, could end up being the lead running back, and his sixth, seventh, or even eighth round ADP, depending on where you draft, is going to look like a steal, especially that he has pass catching chops too, guys.
1: Alan, awesome stuff, man. Appreciate you giving us some of your time. We'll be sure to have you back plenty in the lead up to what most would consider fantasy football draft season starting up in the next few weeks here. Again, put in that code VSIN, VSIN, over at rotowire.com. Get yourself 15% off anything we offer as we ramp up our fantasy football offerings. We get ahead to break, but when we come back, we'll give you our official plays for the Home Run Derby tonight. Get into some NFL division futures as well. You're watching Prop Points here on the Sports Betting Network. We'll be right back.
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9: What's going to happen with LeBron James? I have a bet on him, by the way. I got down at a prediction market at around even money to go to Cleveland.
10: 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I think it's going to be Cleveland. 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
9: Mm-hmm.
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9: I agree.
10: There's no Philadelphia. Brian Windhorst says that the Sixers are in this. The more I think about it, I don't think it's going to be Miami.
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3: 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Welcome back into Prop Points here on the Sports Betting Network. Nick Whale and Jeff Erickson hanging out with you, taking you up to the top of the hour. Money moves, of course, coming your way next. So we'll give you some home run derby props to end things out. But before that, Jeff, we want to use some of this downtime in the sports calendar to start taking an early look at some NFL futures. So we'll go division by division over the next couple of days and give you our leans. Let's start in the AFC East. Jeff, this is one of maybe only one or two divisions in the NFL where it truly feels like a two-team race. You know, it would be shocking to me if the New York Jets or the Miami Dolphins are remotely in contention to win this division over the second half of the year. So it certainly feels like it's Buffalo, your betting favorite, minus 125 versus New England, plus 120. They have comparable schedules on paper. It's going to be a big step up in competition for the Patriots after that historically soft schedule a year ago. But as you break this one down, what's your lean right now, Buffalo versus New England?
4: I have a small lean towards New England, but it's very small. I mean, both have comparably tough schedules. We were filling in the outline for the show today, and we both had schedule-related comments, and I think we both used the phrase historically easy or historic schedule in connection with the Patriots. But they didn't stand still, and that's what I really like about the Pats. Obviously, the A.J. Brown trade was big as far as that goes. But on top of that, signing Romeo Dobbs as well was another nice touch. I think, going out and getting

0: is, are you surprised by the price difference between Houston and Jacksonville? Because I think if you polled 100 people, you might get 50% saying they like the Jags, 50% saying they like Houston, but Texans growing a bigger and bigger favorite in the AFC South.
1: Yeah, I'd like to get your answer on your very own question here, Nick, because you're the local Jacksonville expert here. But I love Houston this year. I love their defense. I like what they did to their offensive line. I like the Montgomery acquisition. Jacksonville did more subtraction than addition, at least in terms of name value. But yeah, I am surprised by this price. What say you, Nick?
0: I'm very worried about what the first half of the season is going to look like for the Jags. They're not going to be able to afford to kind of work their way up as they did last year, where they went on that run to end the regular season, obviously ended up coming up short in the playoffs. They get Cleveland week one. After that, at Denver, home against New England, at Cincy, against Philly, Houston, Indy, Baltimore are the next seven games. If they come out of that stretch 4-4, I think you live with that. But I do worry if Trevor Lawrence, as he has in the past, you know, needs a couple of months to kind of work his way into form. I don't know that Jacksonville can afford that in the same way that it did a year ago. So we have the home run derby tonight. We've been teasing it the whole show, Jeff. Who are we officially locking in as your derby winner play?
1: Okay. I think Kyle Schwarber is appropriately the favorite. And I don't even think his price is that bad at 3-1, but it's no fun betting favorites on something like this. And when I'm in Vegas, I don't usually bet the favorite. We've been in Vegas many times for the home run derby. I'm going Jack Caglione at 7-1 at DK. 93 mile an hour average exit velocity, 116 max exit velocity, same universe as the top power hitters, and a better price for a left-handed hitter in Citizens Bank Ballpark.
0: What I would give to be sitting in the hot tub down at Circa Stadium Swim tonight watching the home run derby. But alas, right, we'll be doing it from the basement here in Milwaukee. Give me Junior Caminero, 4-1 at FanDuel. I don't know how we don't take Caminero, Jeff. 13 homers in his last 19 games. 18% of his at-bats in that span have resulted in a home run. We'll have derby recap coming for you tomorrow. Some more NFL futures talk, more summer league talk throughout the week here on Prop Points. Money moves coming your way next. Stay tuned.
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6: 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Mercedes-Benz Stadium in Atlanta Wednesday, England and Argentina. 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National League another 35 favorite of the American League in the All-Star game tomorrow at Citizens Bank Park. Kyle Schwarber plus 330 to win tonight's home run derby. 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
7: What's up? Welcome in. It is your favorite program here on the Vegas Stats and Information Network. Jonathan Von Tobel flying solo on Money Moves for the next 2 hours. We've got a great program in store for you. Stormy Bonantoni will be back tomorrow. But before we get started today, we should address the elephant in the room, which is it is good old Stormathy's birthday today. So make sure you send her one at Storm Bonantoni. Wish her a happy birthday. I will not reveal how old she is. I do know how old she is. And I believe our text exchange this morning was just the age with the word yikes next to it. So happy birthday, Stormy. Enjoy the day off. She'll be back tomorrow. But we roll on as we always do here on Money Moves. So let's not waste any more time and get right to it.
1: It's time for the top headlines and topics of the day. This is The Rundown.
7: Yep, we will look ahead, we will look back, we'll do everything on today's program, including looking ahead to the future. We have quite a few win totals out in the NBA. A lot of these teams, of course, with big moves that have been happening both free agency and in trade. I think it's time to discuss a couple of these, and there is one win total on the board for the association over at DraftKings. I was texting with multiple people over the weekend, which made us go, wow, yeah, we got to bet that thing. We'll tell you what team it is. If you've listened to this program, if you've watched this program, you could probably guess which team it is. And no, it's not the Los Angeles Clippers, although Keith Wagler the other day looking pretty good in the NBA Summer League. Speaking of, we will have our update of the NBA Summer League as that rolls on. Last week, we've got until Saturday till this thing keeps going. A good start for our futures when it comes to some of the teams that are going to win this thing, and one of them in action today. We'll discuss some of the best bets, the line moves, rookie performances that have stood out over the first couple of days, and how it affects the Rookie of the Year race. And since we're on the association, we will not, of course, ignore the biggest story and the shoe that is yet to drop, which is LeBron James. Had some news late Friday that started to make some waves, but one team is moving up in the prediction markets and other markets. We'll tell you who that is and what it means. And last but certainly not least, as All-Star Break Week is here, we will hit the MLB Home Run Derby. We'll have picks for you. We'll talk about it with a couple of folks. Dustin Sweetelson will be with us, get his thoughts on what is going to be a very fun Home Run Derby with some tweaks to the format and more. But let's start at Major League Baseball, not with the Home Run Derby, with what we saw yesterday. This has to be the biggest story at Major League Baseball, and not just because we've talked about this for about a week and a half, 2 weeks now, but because it's not very rare you see something that has not happened since 1977. I think I said that properly. But the Boston Red Sox continue their winning streak on Monday. What a victory, or on Sunday, what a victory for Boston yesterday over the New York Mets. They are held scoreless until the late innings, and then a fateful error from Juan Francisco Lindor, of course, sets everything up for a victory for Boston in the extra innings against the New York Mets. Let's hear from Chad Tracy, interim manager for the Red Sox, who has overseen this turnaround for Boston and what it's been like watching it from his position as the Red Sox just will not quit.
8: It's as good as it can be, you know. Obviously, we got the break now, and a little rest and recovery for everybody, but that's a good one to let sink in for the 4 days, so when they're thinking about Friday that we're ready to go.
9: Not saying, you know, the team would have folded maybe a month ago down 2-0 in the ninth, but is the feeling different now?
8: Yeah, I mean, I don't say fold isn't the right word. They never folded. I mean, you guys remember there was

0: and can cause addiction. As the World Cup continues in the United States, Nike and Adidas are spending millions of dollars in a fight over the future of soccer in America. The two biggest sportswear companies see the tournament being played across 11 cities as their biggest opportunity in three decades to put the sport's profile in overdrive and sell more soccer merchandise. With a Bloomberg Business of Sports report, I'm Michael Barr.
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4: 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We are here, and some would say the deadest week of the year. I don't think so. We got a lot to get to. There are so much that you forget to kind of pack it into a show. But we do have to hit the Home Run Derby at length. Gave my opinion on two guys that I like, Keglione and Morikami, to get this thing done. Let's find out what Dustin Sweetelson thinks. VSiN host was on a little bit earlier today on a numbers game, and it does pretty much everything around here at the Vegas Stats and Information Network. Dustin, let's just start right at the top. Your guy to win this thing over on Netflix tonight is
5: Munetaka Murakami. Let's ride, baby. 5-1. I mean, I wanted to bet him before I looked at some of the numbers, and I think you guys know at this point I'm not really the biggest analytics dude, but I went over to Ballpark Pal. I saw some of the stuff that they were putting up there in terms of expected home runs for the event, launch angle, average distance of home runs, average exit velocity on the year. It all confirmed Murakami is built for this sort of event. From a just power profile standpoint, he missed a couple weeks because of injury. I believe 5 to be exact, Murakami. But He still has 20 home runs in 59 games. You extrapolate those numbers out to a 162-game season, he would be on pace for 54.9 dingers this year. Kyle Schwarber, the heavy favorite, plus 325, and rightfully so, I understand it. Schwarber is on pace this year for 56.3. Murakami has as elite a profile as Schwarber. That's why I believe in this event. I specifically wanted a left-handed bat because you look at the dimensions at Citizens Bank Park. Right field, right center, way more forgiving than left field and left center. But more importantly, if they wind up driving one up the middle, which is something they're accustomed to doing in batting practice, it just may happen by nature. If you have a left-handed bat, it is way more forgiving just to the right of center field versus about 10 feet deeper in left center field, just left of directly up the middle. Because that, everything said, Murakami is a good fit here. Number one in launch angle, third best average exit velocity among the contestants here. I think this guy is the best play on the board at 5-1.
4: Yeah, we're in agreement. Used him, used Keglione as well to bet this thing. So I just have two outrights, and that's all I'm using. But you've gotten a little bit more dirty here, but let's focus on Keglione for a second, because you did do something with him outside of just an outright.
5: I was kind of shocked at looking some of the numbers on Jack Keglione. I like the player that he is. I like the potential he has as a bat. He's someone who I think you were like me. We had him at a huge number last year for AL Rookie of the Year. So, I mean, I believed in this guy for a long time. I don't know if he can win this event. And I'm going to sort of steal this from Mike Somich, who I hosted with over the weekend. He had a great angle on

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6: Hot, hot. Elite, elite defense, and they do lose some talent. They're replacing some pieces from that defense, but I think based on what they have coming back and who they brought in, these guys are going to be nasty once again. When you look at the offense, though, I mean, Mateer is back. He's fully healthy, and I think that they will be more explosive. The backfield is loaded with Torrey Blaylock and Xavier Robinson coming back. The receiver group looks good. I think if the O-line can stay healthy, we're going to see Oklahoma convert third down better. They're going to sustain drives more consistently. They'll score more points. I look at the schedule. It is nasty. You get Michigan on the road.

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0: to get this done here against Dallas. So you can understand why some spots opened up 8.5. We're up to 9.5. And in fact, at a couple of shops, we're actually sitting at 10 in favor of the Memphis Grizzlies. But expect that maybe you're going to end up there when it comes to that number inside. We've also seen the total in that game get bet up. We saw an opener of 178.5. Now currently sitting at 180.5. Do like Memphis here. Would say that under 10, maybe you can get there. I think the problem is just, man, you really still don't know that much about these teams. There are edges here for Memphis. Having said that, I think a lot of it is baked into this market, so it's easy to kind of wash your hands and see if you got a future, just root for them to win this game. Hopefully, cover, because that would mean you're winning by quite a good margin. But it is fascinating to see the one-way traffic on a single side like Memphis, considering still a relatively new team. Relatively, it is a new team that has just been put together and has been playing basketball for just a couple of weeks. So 10, the number predominantly at a couple of spots with a total of 180.5 for Memphis. Other games that are of interest, at least for myself, talked a little bit about Atlanta. Similar aspect here, at least in terms of the market's belief in the Hawks. We saw this open Atlanta as a 4.5-point favorite today, total of 176.5 against the Boston Celtics. Atlanta's still floating that line. A couple of fives are starting to appear. Total's 175.5. But did want to update this because with the 2-0 start, we like that. Injuries, though, they are persevering through. Three names to note for the Atlanta Hawks today. Keyshawn Gilbert, Ray J. Dennis, and Jacob Toppin all missed the last contest due to injuries. So that is going to be something you want to watch. Keyshawn Gilbert had double digits for them in that first game out there on Thursday. Ray J. Dennis, Jacob Toppin all providing some depth for this Hawks team. We have talked at length about this roster, how much we like it. That's why we have the future on them. But you do want this team, obviously, to be fully healthy. You want the depth that I think was so attractive about them moving forward. And as a 4.5-point favorite against a team like Boston, who they themselves are off to a 2-0 start. But Hawks have been really solid on defense. Zubi Ejiofor has been really, really good for Atlanta up to this point as well. Very much worth pointing out. And the third game on the board that I think is just worth mentioning here. Again, we have a full slate. We'll get through the line moves really quickly after this. But just worth pointing out, Detroit opens up as a 7.5-point favorite, total of 168.5. They're taking on the New York Knicks. Current number right now, 9.5, total of 168.5. So you're seeing, again, that move toward Detroit. They've played very well. You kind of see these in the summer league lines as well. Some of these openers will move in one direction, especially on a team that is perceived to have quite an edge here. Abuka Okoro throughout this summer league in two games has been very, very well. You look at it, 17 points per game, 2 rebounds, 5 assists, 4.5 steals per game. Had a, I think it was a 9-steal game the other day. Was absolutely tremendous, 13 of 33 from the floor. But Okoro has been very good for Detroit and one of the big drivers as to why they're off to this undefeated start. A couple of other notable games for today to keep an eye on. Chicago Bulls are taking on the Utah Jazz. Jazz just yesterday taking on my Los Angeles Clippers. Keaton Wagler with a pretty good performance in the third quarter. Got off to a rough start at the beginning. Didn't look like it was going to go that well. But Chicago up to a 5.5-point favorite, total of 182.5. Would seem that with Darren Peterson, maybe you're getting some time off here today for the Utah Jazz. So keep an eye on that as you want to know whether or not they're going to be in some of these games. And it does look like maybe he is not going to be out there on the floor, which is why you see this flip in the direction of Chicago. Caleb Wilson has been off to a really good start, and he's going to be out there for Chicago. So just worth pointing out, if you're looking at this and wondering why a Jazz team, by the way, off to a winless start, was one of the favorites to win this thing, the NBA Summer League, has not won a game, and now Peterson is not going to play today. So this has been a less than favorable start for anybody who decided to bet into a short number, obviously, for the Jazz. Pretty much out at this point. If you're 2-0-2, can't really get into a sample size tournament of four games with an 0-2 start. So with that, let's hit the latest on LeBron James here in the last couple of minutes, because Friday evening, afternoon, we did get some news. Let's set this up. ESPN Cleveland, we had Brian Windhorst on that program, and you're going to sit here and wonder, well, John, it's Monday. Why in the world does it matter on Friday? Well, nothing's developed, and LeBron has been more than willing to sit back and let this thing play out. But it ties into what we've seen in the prediction markets. But let's hear from Windhorst first, who had an odd report talking about some of the rumblings coming from other cities as he talked to ESPN Cleveland, a group that he has told before that he thinks that it's leaning in their direction. Here's Windhorst.
1: I'm hearing stuff in other cities, too. I'm not going to say who, but I had somebody on the phone with me today that I consider a good source who was swearing it's a done deal in another city a couple hours ago, okay? Mm. And so I am being very, very cautious. Right now, it's too scattered. I also know how LeBron has operated. They have kept their circle very tight. I understand that you can point to cupcakes and whatnot and say, no, no, people knew. I'm hearing rumors all day long, and all of them make some level of sense, and all of them make some level of not sense. But I'm just telling you, Cleveland is not the only place where there are rumors.
0: So where is that other place? That is the question. What are these other places? Philadelphia, the momentum around him joining the 76ers, that seems to have cooled down. The Miami Heat were a team for a while that were bantered about to be, hey, we'll develop Bronny. You come on down. Everything's going to be fine. Well, if we believe where the prediction markets are at, the team that is picking up steam now is the Golden State Warriors. We've seen these markets move in favor of Golden State. And I always, again, I go back to this all the time. I do love what we view as fact and what we don't because it fits the narrative. When you see momentum in one direction for a certain team, we're saying, all right, that's it. It's a done deal. Haven't heard that much. But Golden State, look at this timeline. If you go back to July 10th, a 10.6% chance for them to land LeBron James, according to Pauly Markin. On the 12th, it got up to 25.1%. As of this morning, it was at 20.5%, which gives you about 4-1 just under that. Looking at it right now, back up to about 23% for the Golden State Warriors. They've been one of the biggest risers so far in this market over the last few days. You wonder, again, going back to originally my point, which was, I don't think Draymond Green takes a discount, you know, declines his player option and hits free agency without knowing that LeBron James is going to go to San Francisco. I still think that I would trust reporting like Windhorst, and he said that he thinks that Cleveland's a leader. I'm paraphrasing there after a report about early last week. Would still think the Warriors are pretty live here, and I think the market's at least getting this right and pushing up that probability that Golden State's going to land him. We'll get to the NBA win totals a little bit later in the second hour, but we have a development in the Bryce Harper FanDuel saga. We'll get to that, the NL Cy Young market, and more in the second hour of Money Moves. You don't want to miss it.
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4: Got plenty to get to here in this hour on Money Moves. We got to hit the WNBA as we have a lot of future obligations to get to, as well as some individual games. We'll discuss that coming up in about 15 minutes from now. We also have to hit on the ramifications of one of the wilder nights in the Ultimate Fighting Championship that I can remember in a while, where Conor McGregor goes down early with a knee injury. That was right after Paddy Pimblett gets a really early finish. Very interesting and wild card, maybe not for the reasons that you wanted, and part of a pretty wild day in football. Not American football at the FIFA World Cup. We'll get to, of course, looking ahead to our semifinal matchups. Very excited for those, as we're going to get some high-level stakes. France and Spain going at it. England, Argentina as well. And we'll hear from a couple of folks when it comes to the Three Lions, as we had an interesting dynamic between coach and player after a victory over Norway. But let's start in Major League Baseball, as we did get a development of sorts in Major League Baseball when it comes to the saga of Bryce Harper, FanDuel, and the video that was heard around the world. For those who do not remember, Bryce Harper was part of a situation in which a FanDuel bettor who had lost $1.5 million to the sportsbook received a cameo video from him, recorded that and sent it to him. He says that he did not know that that's what it was for. The response and statement from Bryce Harper earlier today, quote, "I joined Cameo to engage with fans through paid personalized videos. What happened here went beyond anything I knew about or approved. In November 2024, someone identifying themselves only as Brittany submitted an order through Cameo for a personal holiday video for Terry," in quotes. Cameo had a separate category for business video requests, and at the time, I did not know this video would be used for commercial purposes. The request included a short script. I read it in good faith. FanDuel then put its own logo on the video and used it as a gambling promotion. I did not know FanDuel would do this. I did not consent to it, and FanDuel had no right to do it. Had I known, I would not have made the video. The same is true had I known anything about Terry or his situation or about any alleged partnership between Cameo and FanDuel. Contrary to the Inquirer," he is saying the Philadelphia Inquirer, who uncovered this with their reporting, "contrary to the Inquirer's suggestion, I did not know the Cameo video would be used for a FanDuel VIP promotion, and I have no affiliation with FanDuel whatsoever." So that is Harper earlier today on Instagram releasing a statement. Ends the statement with saying that counsel has directed me not to comment any further at this time. We'll see how this develops. A pretty hefty accusation there from Harper. You watch the video, he does mention the word FanDuel, so you do wonder where the confusion comes from in terms of the usage and whether or not that is actually true. But Harper has at least responded, and we'll see how this develops for him as we move forward. I'm not a lawyer, although I am wearing a coat that maybe would confuse some as to think maybe I do have some potential for it. I will not be speculating on what this means legally, but it's worth pointing out that Harper has responded on a day in which he has, of course, the home run derby to worry about a little bit later. We'll have best bets on the derby and a little bit more coming up in about 45 minutes from now. But let's talk about some of his contemporaries in the National League, specifically Jacob Mizorowski. The Miz has been off to a tremendous start so far this year and is, at least by the market standards, a shoo-in, potentially, to win the National League Cy Young. However, right before the All-Star break, we get a little bit of news that might be concerning. Fatigue is the word, scratched for his last start right before the break due to it. This is from Jacob Mizorowski to media saying, quote, "Fatigue would be the best word. Nothing crazy. Just didn't bounce back. A little quick on the days off between, but nothing crazy." You see the odds here if you're watching up at VSiN.com, which you should be, or on the VSiN Watch app. Minus 450, the odds for him to win the NL Cy Young over at DraftKings. A little bit higher FanDuel, minus 550. MGM has him at minus 500. But Mizorowski, the heavy favorite to win the National League Cy Young. So then the question becomes, let's assume the worst for a second, and let's say that this is a little bit more than fatigue. It would seem that maybe this is the opportunity to potentially go after Mizorowski, for lack of a better term, in the betting market and to find somebody that could potentially get this done that is not named Jacob Mizorowski.

0: In terms of a player prop, Kalia Copper over 3.5 rebounds at minus 123 on FanDuel is a favorable line. She wasn't particularly dominant on the boards early in the season, but she's turned a corner in recent weeks, and she's had at least 4 rebounds in 11 of her last 13 appearances. The Lynx allow the 4th fewest rebounds to opposing guards of any team in the league, but Copper just has been a much different player in recent weeks, and I think that she has a strong chance tonight.
1: Jason, great stuff. Thank you very much for your time today.
0: Thank you.
1: You got it. Jason Shabilski again, RotoWire, S-H-E-B-I-L-S-K-E, up on X. All right, we'll take a break. We come back. We get to the FIFA World Cup. We have 2 semifinals that I cannot wait for.
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0: offense to get it done, and you wonder how they're going to operate against France, who might have a Kylian Mbappe, dare we say, at 80% up to this point. Strong lead toward the Spanish. Want to go back to both teams to score as well, potentially here against France, as we have seen Spain really start to turn things up and get a little bit healthier on offense as well and get used to the way that they're playing. But these two matchups are going to be absolutely fantastic. You see the other odds here. France to advance, minus 155. England to advance, minus 135. I think it's also fair to potentially ask that total over plus 130 on 2.5 between England and Argentina. But we'll have more on that tomorrow as we inch closer to both of those matchups. All right, we'll wrap on the other side. We have best bets, recaps from over the weekend, two plays to add for the Major League Baseball Home Run Derby, and a recap of what we watched in the Octagon, and a fair warning, some of you might get upset.
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0: gift from the gods to me would have been the next one had USA yes. won, because Johnny Avello came on and their number, you can disagree with this all you want, but he came on the air and told us they were going to open up on the three-way market, Spain minus 110. And as we discussed,
1: that would have been low.
0: Right. And as we discussed, Felica came on the show a week ago. Like, if we get that game, that is Mayweather taking on McGregor. That is backup.
1: But that
0: the
1: would have
0: struck.
1: Lasted for 10, 15 minutes.
0: Probably not long. I think you had to pounce almost immediately.
1: Because the sharp money, the guys who they care about,
0: it's not even
1: the volume they care about. They don't. They just don't. They care about certain. Look, I wrote an article, 1,000-word article for each of the USA games for The Athletic. And I talked to Bookman. I talked to John Murray at the Westgate. He said, we haven't taken sharp money against the U.S. That was for like maybe the second or third game, uh-huh. at least the day before, you know, when I have to write the article. They only moved the money based on sharp money, and sharps would have pounded Spain as soon as that USA-Belgium game was over.
0: Well, that would have been the play, though,
1: and
0: right?
1: So the public wouldn't have had a chance to load up. Maybe they would have eventually.
0: Eventually, maybe,
1: $3.50,
0: yeah.
1: $4. Sure. But I also heard an interview once. Somebody said it would be minus 1,000 or it would be minus 900 to advance in the two-way line. So those are varying.
0: Oh yeah,
1: those are varying reports going into that USA Belgium game.
0: No, books were. I think Sherman from longtime Las Vegas odds maker, still at the Westgate, going to move here to Circa coming up in August. I think he had it $5 on Spain.
1: Yeah.
0: So they were, you know, just.
1: But USA's power rating would have improved with a win over Belgium.
0: Yeah,
1: obviously,
0: yeah.
1: Style points matter and things like that. But if USA finally registered a win over a top 10 team, then that changes things.
0: We will dive into the Home Run Derby. Always a fun event, especially when betting on it. We'll go over a few of the new rules, player stats, creative props you can find at sportsbooks coming up on Follow the Money. It's VSiN, the Sports Betting Network.
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0: 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But the All-Star Slam Dunk Contest, I only watch highlights.
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1: 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Mitch Moss along with Doug Kazarian today. Paulie's out on vacation, and we were just talking about the Home Run Derby, and Chris Bennett is the director here, does a great job for Circus Sports, has been for many years, and he's in charge of all the baseball numbers, joins us here in studio. Good to see you.

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1: Up next, speaking of that, future bets. 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I'll explain that coming up on Follow the Money. 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
3: On the next A Numbers Game, the World Cup action returns. Dustin Sweetelson in for Gil Alexander. He and I will preview both semifinals with Paul Carr and Alex Crook. 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We'll discuss some of the best bets to make for the final major of the golf season. All that and more on A Numbers Game, 10 a.m. Eastern, 7 a.m. Pacific.
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5: It's a brutal schedule for the Chargers. 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I'm going under 10.5 on the Los Angeles Chargers. 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
6: As we've discussed throughout this show so far, the sports calendar never stops. The sharp plays covers it all, and they've been winning for 15 straight years. All of it is documented, logs posted publicly at sharpplays.com. That kind of transparency is rare in this industry, and when the sharp plays moves, the sportsbooks take notice. Advanced AI, trusted insider intel, they find the value before the

0: with a Sparks game.
1: Even now at 181.5?
0: Yeah, and like, I mean, Angel Reese puts opponents in the bonus early and things like that, but maybe it's more of a fluid spread offense for Atlanta if she's out. Small play, very small play.
1: Okay, anything in Mercury taking on the Lynx?
0: So, the Mercury were the team the Aces beat by 48 points. The Lynx are coming off perhaps their biggest win of the season. They got revenge against the Liberty, who are the betting favorites right now. I would guess, you know, Mercury first to 10, first to 15, first quarter plus 3.5, something like that.
1: Early on, okay.
0: In, you know, one team trying to, because remember the Nets, if you remember last year in the NBA, got beat by 50 a few times.
1: Yeah, right away.
0: And they were always good, sort of their team total first quarter was a really good bet over. So maybe Mercury first quarter team total over would be a play as well.
1: Yeah, it is. I mean, that ties into exactly what happened to the Aces last night and what you said, right? They were the team that lost by 1,000 points. The Aces had, by the way, the WNBA, you know this better than I do. They don't do back-to-backs every single day like the NBA, it feels like, right? So that's kind of a rarity. And they came back. It was an early game on Saturday, played last night, and they had nothing. And they just got absolutely
0: Angel
1: blasted.
0: Angel Wilson was just bad. I mean, she just missed a lot of shots she normally makes.
1: Yep.
0: Give the Fever credit. I mean, Aaliyah Boston's an all-star center, really good. At least makes it difficult for Asia Wilson whenever they play. But she's the best player in the league. She missed some bunnies. She missed some mid-range shots, and they missed a lot of threes. I mean, Sophie Cunningham was 6 of 7 from downtown.
1: She was on fire the whole time.
0: And the Aces made 4 in the entire game.
1: What do you think of Sophie? I'd say good for her for doing the octagon thing on Saturday night.
0: She's, in terms of basketball, she's a very good role player.
1: Yeah.
0: She probably starts on 90% of the league. Teams, but they're really deep. So she comes off the bench, but she's, you know, very good defensively. She knows her role and she plays it well. Look, the league is hypocritically stupid. Okay. They complain about who's popular and sometimes it's white versus black, straight versus gay. I mean, these are like palpable narratives in the league. Okay. And then they do things like fit check in the tunnel and they try to dress all up. It's like, well, you can't have it both ways. You can't want to be only taken seriously as your how you play as a basketball league and then do all this other stuff where, sure. I don't know, sex sells or whatever you want to say. Like, it is what it is, and certain players can become popular. In every sport throughout time, the most popular players are not always the best. LaMelo Ball has huge following on social media because of his style of play and maybe his reach as the Ball family and having brothers in the league and things like that. That doesn't mean that it's this huge, I don't know, event against other players. It just, that's where this country is, right? We have PBS doesn't have ratings. First Take does. Okay. Springer does.
1: Right.
0: OTL didn't rate and it's gone away, right? That's just what we are as a country. So someone like Sophie Cunningham is very popular because she's attractive. She says what she, you know, it just resonates for a variety of reasons. Angel Reese, because of how she looks, did the Victoria's Secret runway because she's pretty. If she weren't, like, she wouldn't have been asked. So
1: it
0: happens, and that's fine. It just is what it is. It's where the cookie crumbles, so to speak.
1: Yep. By the way, so here, I'll pay out the tease here. The player I would look at to bet in the NBA Rookie of the Year market, but he was drafted by the wrong team, is Malik Thomas for the Cavaliers. He's one of the reasons why, along with Darius Acuff, first and foremost. But they were the two big reasons why I loved Arkansas so much last year. And he was not taken in the first round. I think that's going to be a major whiff by a lot of these teams. He had 20 points in his debut out here in the summer league, including 12 in the fourth quarter. They were dead and buried in that game by 19 points, brought him all the way back. His next game out, he had 30 points, 7 assists, 4 rebounds, 4 steals, and 4 3-pointers made. But what kind of, he's not going to get any run playing for the Cavaliers. So I can't, and oh, by the way, like I,
0: LeBron, especially if LeBron goes there,
1: yeah,
0: one more guy.
1: Right. So I'm not going to bet and any player to win the Rookie of the Year, because Caleb Wilson went nuts in his debut. Do I want to lock up 8-1 for like 10.5 months? I don't. What number would you need?
0: Yeah, I talked about it with Matt Eumanns. I would need like on Thursday night, I would need like 20-1, 25-1 to even consider it. And even after that, it has to go to like minus 300 for me to care. I mean, it has to be one of these things that's a no-brainer.
1: Right.
0: And I would only do it because you can maybe sell it on prop swap, but to hold on to it and all that.
1: And the one player I would consider would be Yaxel for Golden State.
0: I like that.
1: At the odds. But this draft class is also completely stacked. And you're going to have to beat out like all the guys at the top have a chance to just be phenomenal.
0: And we just got done talking with Chris about how fickle these markets are.
1: Yes.
0: Because you have these other variables. You have injury. You have other, you know, all these other things you have to beat as well.
1: We're going to expand on tonight's WNBA card coming up next. Kyler Shoemaker on the program. We'll analyze the two games with him and also kind of go over these teams at the 25-game mark of the season next year on VSiN.
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8: It's just sad. So many messages, people reaching out that the reason I got into horse racing, watching you and Les Onaka on the quarters late at night, it was just something that would put us to sleep in a good way. But it's true. A lot of people probably would never even have got into horse racing if it wasn't because of, at that time, TVG and towards the end here in FanDuel TV. So I think it's a legacy that everybody from the beginning that has been a part of this is going to be able to carry on. If you watched last week, and you probably would have thought it was our last show because there were a lot of crying, there was a lot of emotion, and there were a lot of goodbyes. But we're going to march on and try to keep a little bit of momentum going into Del Mar, and I'm going to enjoy every moment putting my feet in the sand and getting to walk through the gates there and be a part of it and feel that ocean breeze. I'm just going to try to enjoy every moment of it, which I've done all along. You could probably tell if you ever watched me on the air. I'm enjoying it.
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1: Thanks for checking in here on a Monday. Mitch Moss along with Doug Kazarian. Paulie is on vacation this week. We are live in downtown Vegas. Circa Resort and Casino is your spot. Busy hour coming up. We'll do some Major League Baseball at the halfway mark in 15 minutes. Steve Wiss,

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3: 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National League, another 35 favorite of the American League in the All-Star game tomorrow at Citizens Bank Park. 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
7: World Cup has been one of the best tournaments I can ever recall. Any sport. VAR, I'm not the biggest fan, like most of you. But we'll talk about it here. We have two bangers, Doug, lined up in the semifinals beginning tomorrow. One then, one on Wednesday. Then we'll have the third place game and the title game coming up this weekend. We go out to the Progressive guest line. The meat man, Steve Wiss, joins the program now. Betting Weekly Studios and Because We Win podcast. Hey, Steve, thanks for the time today. How are you?
8: Hey, guys. Yeah, pretty good. Did I hear the words VAR? How long have we got? Because that is a topic which has sent me crazy for the last 5 years, I think.
7: Oh, no question. Well, as somebody, obviously, who supports England, what'd you make of that goal right before halftime that hit the wire for the camera and they allowed it?
8: Well, according to FIFA, the detector in the ball did not register it hitting the wire. So I suppose we have to...

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8: We'll get some best bets here for the final major of the 2026 calendar year. The Open Championship is this week. I love this event. I love how it's like overnights here living on the West Coast. I'm not Matt Humans. We don't stay up until, you know, we get 43 minutes of sleep and then, you know, we're back at it at 7 o'clock in the morning.
9: It's a shame his annual party, which was one of the best things we had
8: for the Open Championship,
9: it went away. It was the final round. So it was start. Great. It would start Saturday night, Sunday morning at about 2 a.m. or so, maybe midnight, and go until 11 a.m., noon.
8: Sure.
9: Just people trickled off over the years. And Matt was like, only two people want to do it, three people. Because he would stay up all night. And it's a great idea.
8: It really is. Yeah.
9: It's almost better in like the East Coast. Start at 4 a.m.
8: Probably.
9: 5 a.m., you know.
8: All right, so more on this year. We go to the Progressive guest line. Ryan Ballingy, kind enough to join the program. 19th Hole Golf Show and Golf News Net as well. Ryan, thanks for the time today. How are you?
10: Great. How are you guys?
8: Doing really well. So we started the conversation on the Open Championship a little bit earlier today. And Scottie's now 7-1. You actually said during the break you saw 7.5-1. At what number are we talking about? It's like, I have to get involved at some point here because it's just too good to pass up on him.
10: Yeah, I think we're right there. I mean, somewhere between 7.5 and 8-1 is probably a yes for me. I mean, he's spent so much of this year plus 300, plus 400, plus 500. I mean, those are kind of silly numbers.

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4: On the next A Numbers Game, the World Cup action returns. Dustin Sweetelson in for Gil Alexander. He and I will preview both semifinals with Paul Carr and Alex Cook. How about a little Tour de France and NFL with Drew Dinsick? 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
6: 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Take it.
7: I'll bet you 20 bucks I can get you gambling before the end of the day.
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7: I'll give you 3 to 1 odds.
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8: You're in.
9: Love the intro to this segment every single day. Kevin Malone from The Office. Doug Kazarian filling in for Paulie Howard. Paulie's on vacation this week. I have yelled at Paulie on the air several times. He's never watched the show. He has no,
10: Office.
9: He's never seen it before.
10: Right.
9: Of all people who I've ever met my entire life.
10: He loves Seinfeld.
9: He loves it all. How does Paul Howard not get a huge kick out of Michael Scott?
10: He's got some OCD going on, so I could see that it's a can of worms he doesn't want to open. He's a little.
9: Yeah, but he loves TV shows more than anybody I've ever met.
10: You mentioned Kevin from The Office. So 15 years ago, my brother's bachelor party, he was poolside at the Palms, and the night before in a playoff game, The Celtics had come back from, like, I think 20 down or something. So I saw him. I was like, I bet $500. Yeah, I did. He loved it. He was so
9: right?
10: Cool about it.
9: So JBT and I, we are recording the latest Pot of the Futures tonight at 6:30 Pacific time. He and I made a bet live on a podcast 2 weeks ago. We have a bet 10,000 to 1 now.
10: Ooh.
9: Exact matchup, NBA Finals next year.
10: Oh, it's got to be, like, Clippers. And it's got to be teams that have no shot at the playoffs.
9: Utah.
10: Okay.
9: Out of the West.
10: They do.
9: Against Charlotte.
10: Okay. I'm on board with that.
9: You give me 10,000 to 1 on anything.
10: I would bet 10,000 to 1.
9: You have to take it.
10: I would bet that.
9: Yeah.
10: That's a really good bet. Well, really good.

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3: It's just sad. So many messages, people reaching out that the reason I got into horse racing was watching you and Les Onaka on the quarters late at night. It was just something that would put us to sleep in a good way. But it's true. A lot of people probably would never even have gotten into horse racing if it wasn't because of, at that time, TVG and towards the end here in FanDuel TV. So I think it's a legacy that everybody from the beginning that has been a part of this is going to be able to carry on. If you watched last week, and you probably would have thought it was our last show because there were a lot of crying, there was a lot of emotion, and there were a lot of goodbyes. But we're going to march on and try to keep a little bit of momentum going into Del Mar, and I'm going to enjoy every moment putting my feet in the sand and getting to walk through the gates there and be a part of it and feel that ocean breeze. I'm just going to try to enjoy every moment of it, which I've done all along. You could probably tell if you ever watched me on the air. I'm enjoying it.
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10: All right, welcome to the big show on a Friday night, the slowest sports day of the year, but we have the best damn sports betting show you can imagine here set for Monday night. Will Hill on the East Coast, Matt Eumanns here at the Circus Sportsbook downtown Las Vegas. We do have the Home Run Derby tonight, special night in the Will Hill household, I imagine. The wife and kids gather around, watch Dad on one TV and Home Run Derby on the other. Is that what happens tonight?
11: Something like that. Kids actually do like the Home Run Derby. And, you know, we'll get to the All-Star game here soon, I would imagine. And the All-Star game is something I like, but a little bit watered down with a lot of the stars missing. But it's a pretty good field for the Derby. Jack Caglione, Junior Caminero, some of the big names. Our guy, Ben Rice. So there's some names you recognize, even though it's not Judge, it's not Alvarez, it's not Ohtani. I think the Home Run Derby field is pretty good. I like the event. I think at times it's a little long. It's a little tedious. I like the fact that they're going back to just outs and not the clock, which could have been a little frenetic at times. But I don't know. Are you into this Derby? Have you bet the Derby?
10: Well, I'm glad the Derby is long and tedious because this show will be sometimes, too, when it stretches 4 hours. And we're going to have plenty of content for the show tonight with the Home Run Derby going on. I have a couple of bets on the Derby tonight. I talked with Chris Massaro, who's going